0: and every single one was like, I really needed this today, or I always find myself coming back to this, or going back years and years. It just, everyone comes together around these songs, which is really nice.
1: Perspective. It's all just change your perspective and your whole world changes. So that was Bill Withers' Lovely Day from the album Menagerie, and that was picked by Tina in Alabama. What do you got?
0: Yeah, so this pick comes from Terry in Iowa, and Terry picked Florence and the Machine's Shake It Out from the album Ceremonials, and Terry said, when I'm down, this song lets me see my regrets but tells me to stop, quote, dragging that horse around. It reminds me that I can see my virtues as much a part of me as my flaws. And rather than constantly fighting those flaws or being overwhelmed by guilt, it's okay to accept and experience the messiness that is life. That's my reset reminder. It's all-

0: You know, it's interesting. You started it about 30 seconds in, but to me, I used to listen to the song all the time, and it was because of the first line of the song. Regrets collect like old friends, here to relive your darkest moments. That line, I used to always sing to myself. It was just so reassuring, and it was such a great mantra. I love that line.
1: It's just impossible to not get swept up in the energy of this song. This is exactly the kind of thing that I would want to... And I had completely forgotten about this song.
0: Me too, yeah.
1: It came out, I think you said 2011?
0: Yeah.
1: But it is exactly the kind of thing that 100%, whether I want it to or not, is going to just smash the reset button for me.
0: I feel like I used to listen to the song and listen to Taylor Swift's Shake It Off and be like, this is exactly what Taylor Swift wished she made.
1: Was going for.
0: Yeah.
1: Which came out a few years later.
0: Yeah, 2014.
1: 2014, yeah. Well, there's such a great energy to the song Shake It Out, but the truth is a lot of the picks that we got were much quieter, I thought, and very introspective. And offered a different kind of reset. And I think that's what you get from this song from Jacob Collier that Jeff in Cambridge picked. The song is called Something Heavy. It actually just came out in 2025. But Jeff in Cambridge writes, start over? Not exactly. After all, I am 78. And I was hospitalized twice in the past 12 months due to severe internal bleeding requiring transfusions. I was left with the need to recuperate and cope with disordered feelings and the necessity to face my own mortality. Shortly after the first event, I discovered the surpassingly wonderful talents and sensibility of Jacob Collier. I found this song, Something Heavy, profoundly consoling and uplifting.

0: Yeah, this is really beautiful and sort of like the idea of finding gratitude and just getting some perspective. This is another simple but such a powerful idea, just the simple idea of letting go. Just let something go. As soon as you eliminate, I mean, because when you're letting something go, you're basically letting go of want and desire and all the torture that that brings you. And the minute you let your shoulders drop, and you relent and you release, a great calm can come over you.
1: Yeah, and I love the perspective that you have the power to let it go when you want to.
0: Yeah, this is something I tell my kids all the time, that very often when you are upset or stressed out or whatever it is, if you're in a bad place, it feels like all these things are happening to you. The truth is, you have more control than it feels like you do. You are in more control of you than you realize.
1: Yeah.
0: And once you realize that you do have that control, that you can control how you are reacting, how you feel, take a breath, slow everything down. It's very empowering, and then, you know, you're going to feel a lot better.
1: Yeah.
0: I love that Jeff in Cambridge is 78 years old, and boy, music can just make everything better, no matter the time, the place, your age, anything. I really love that.
1: Yeah. This next listener has a similar type of experience and a similar type of finding a song later in life. Their name is Rita in Portland, Maine, and the song they wrote in about is Desiree's You Gotta Be from I Ain't Movin'. And Rita says, the song is very uplifting. The message for me is that I'm in charge of what happens next, to an extent. I'm nearly 70, and I'm happy with the choices I've made along the way.

0: I have to ask, Dora, do you know this song? Had you heard this song before?
1: I had heard this song before.
0: let me tell you, because it came out before you were born, but this song was inescapable. Inescapable when it came out in 1994. Another one about gratitude and empowerment and perspective and letting go.
1: Yeah. I thought it was so cool to look at this song as like a mantra for looking back in your life and feeling happy and content and like excited about your choices. I'm great with how I am and I was these things and I feel great about these things and I feel confident.
0: Somebody once said, or maybe I read this somewhere, that it takes until you're around 70 years old to realize that it doesn't matter what other people think or whether or not you're conforming to how people think you should be or how you think they think you should be.
1: It takes until you're 70 to get there?
0: I mean, that's what I've always heard. I'd like to think that I could come to that conclusion before then, but I think there was a whole long list of things that I read about, like it takes until you're about 70 to figure out. Yeah. I think it was other things like that your life doesn't have to be remarkable to be fulfilling or, you know, that there are different ways to measure success. And, well, this is all about perspective, which is what this song is.
1: Yeah.
0: So brought it back.
1: I'm still waiting for my prefrontal cortex to develop.
0: Oh, God.
1: I've been told.
0: You know, I didn't know that was a thing. Until many, many years later, and it explained so much. I was like, I wish I had known that before I was 25. I would understand all the madness that was going on inside my head up until about that point. Anyway, Desiree, You Gotta Be, from the album I Ain't Movin' that came out in 1994. All right, we need to take a quick break here, but we'll have more listener picks for Songs for Starting Over right after this, and you're listening to All Songs Considered from NPR Music. It's All Songs Considered from NPR Music. I'm Robin Hilton. I'm here with Dora Levitt, and we're talking about Songs for Starting Over, a mix of songs selected by NPR listeners. Let's go to Peter Gabriel. Peter Gabriel is another artist I couldn't believe we hadn't thought of before, like especially his song Don't Give Up, something like that, you know, because he's got a lot of them. But the song that one of our listeners picked is Washing of the Water, and it's from the album Us that came out in 1992. This was the follow-up to his monster hit album. So Rudy in Virginia wrote in about it and says, while the song seems to speak mainly of heartbreak and loss, I've always thought it was also about hope and redemption. I think I really connected with the metaphor of the water having the power to make it all right, as Peter Gabriel sings in the song. I probably sang this song to myself 100 times while walking along a California beach years ago after a breakup. Somehow, it just made me feel better and helped me get to the other side.

0: What a great pick. This isn't the first one that I would think of with Peter Gabriel, but I'm so glad that it's the one that they picked. His voice alone, to me, is so calming.
1: Yeah, the, like, raspiness in his voice is so lovely. I was thinking about the episode that we did with Noah a few weeks ago, where, like, a big theme that we talked about is how when you find your connection to nature is when you can have that reset. And we listened to this Cassandra Jenkins song that literally says, like, when you find your connection to nature, you find your connection with life. And I really felt that here, where Peter Gabriel sings to the water and is asking, can you sweep me up with you and, like, let the world keep going around me?
0: Yeah. And he talks in the song also about letting go again and how hard it is to let go, but how important that is too.
1: Yeah.
0: What an important part of the process that is if you're trying to heal. I actually I'm a big fan of the album Us that this is from. It's always, to me, sort of lived in the shadow of So, because So was such a monumental record. But to me, this is every bit as good as So. There's so many great songs on here. Another one that I think you could pick from this album is called The Blood of Eden. It features Sinead O'Connor.
1: Yeah.
0: She's actually on a couple songs, but another great pick.
1: Really beautiful.
0: What do you got, Dora?
1: So this next one, again, was another one where I was like, how did we not talk about Cat Power at all?
0: Oh, Cat Power.
1: How did we not talk about Sea of Love by Cat Power?
0: Oh, wow, yeah.
1: Or this song that Braden in Utah submitted, which is Nothing But Time. Braden said, this song is so powerful. It speaks to our younger selves, maybe inner child, and it encourages us that we have nothing but time to do what we want to do. It's sprawling, anthemic, and features vocals by Iggy Pop. Just incredible stuff. Always resets my mood and gives me hope.

0: love how otherworldly this song starts out with the electronic. It sounds like, honestly to me, it sounds like space. And it really does transport you to another headspace.
1: Yeah. So this is from the album Sun that came out in 2012 from Cat Power. That was my number one album of the year that year. It had been a number of years since Sean Marshall had released any new original music. I think like maybe 5 or 6 years between albums. And she had gone through so much in that time. Like, I think she went bankrupt. Mm-hmm. I think she was having money problems. I think she was having a mental health crisis during that time. And she pours all of that, like exorcises all of that in this album. I thought the whole album was just incredible.
0: Yeah. You can really tell that this is just like her everything. I mean, it's a complete wash of sound, and the vocals are so dreamlike, and the way that she layers her own vocals, and then later in the song when Iggy Pop comes in, it does really feel like there are these otherworldly figures that are guiding you along the way and are bringing you through this. It's a 10-minute song. It's a very long song, and they guide you through the entire thing.
1: And the album was called Sun, in fact, because it was her rebirth. Mm-hmm. It was like the sun coming up and on a new chapter for her life. And so again, Cat Power, Nothing But Time from the album Sun that came out in 2012. I want to play one that it just has a short little note that came with it. And it's by an artist that I think a lot of people would accuse of being kind of sappy. But I make no apologies for including him and his music here because, his music was played in my house all the time when I was a kid. So it's become a part of my DNA, whether I wanted to or not. And therefore, I love him. And that is John Denver, the song Sweet Surrender. And Ed in North Carolina writes, I had just been laid off. Driving home, this song came on the radio and it changed my whole mindset.

0: I'm sorry, Dora. I'm sorry you had to see that.
1: You know, it's not the first time I have. No apologies necessary.
0: Yes, I'm blubbering again, and it's to John Denver. I get it. I know people who aren't John Denver fans.
1: No, there's no shame in the classic.
0: I can't help it. I love his music so much.
1: Me too.
0: And, oh, got to get to the chorus.

0: The voice of an angel, Dora.
1: The voice of an angel.
0: So my mom and dad loved his music, and they played it in the house all the time, and I ended up loving it as a kid. And, you know, my wife tells me all the time what an anomaly I am, because she said, you know, most kids, when they hear their parents' music, they hate it, and they do everything they can to get away from it and rebel against it. And I just like, I don't know. I loved it. I love John Denver.
1: Yeah.
0: And I always get emotional when I hear just about any song. If you want to make Robbie cry instantly, put on a John Denver song, because it instantly takes me back to childhood and everything. But also, it's just so beautiful.
1: It's so beautiful.
0: What's your relationship to John Denver at all?
1: I didn't grow up listening to John Denver's music, and I really only knew him as, like, John Denver, the songwriter, but I'd never really listened to any of his songs or knew him beyond Country Roads.
0: Oh, yeah.
1: Yeah.
0: I mean, that's, everybody knows
1: that
0: song.
1: Yeah. But his music is so beautiful and so anthemic, and another theme that we've talked about with recent music is how comforting it is to hear another person's story of starting over and another person's journey, because you relate to them and you're able to follow their path. And that's so much of what I hear in this song.
0: I want to know what station Ed in North Carolina was listening to.
1: Yeah.
0: If the song just came on the radio. But maybe this is an older memory when this song would have popped up on the radio.
1: Yeah.
0: You know? John Denver, Sweet Surrender. From the album Back Home Again. So many of his songs, John Denver's songs, are about hitting the road and getting out and being free. You talk about being in nature and letting go, all those sorts
1: and, like,
0: of things.
1: Vast landscapes and being able to just kind of look over it all and see it at once.
0: That album came out in 1974. We got so many picks, as always, from listeners, and more than we could ever play on this show. When we did our first show back in April, we created a playlist called Need a Reset. And we'll just add these songs and a bunch of the other listener picks all to that playlist. If you search for Need a Reset with a question mark in Spotify or Apple Music, you will find that playlist that we put together. But Dora, we've got one more that we're going to go out on, and I'll let you set it up for us.
1: Yeah, so this is, I feel like, a really great one to go out on. It's from Mary Alice in Baltimore, and the song is called Level Up, which was a new song to me, by Vienna Tang. And Mary Alice says, "This song starts most of my runs and became my sobriety theme song when I gave up drinking 5 years ago. It's a swelling, soaring, sparkling anthem of moving up and moving on.
2: So come out, you have been waiting long enough. Done with all the talk, talk, talk, nothing on the table."
0: We'll go out on this. Vienna Tang, Dora Levitt,
1: Robin Hilton.
0: Always awesome to hang out with you and play music.
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0: 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If you are

0: 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And from Yarl and Pamela Moan, focusing on civil liberties, foster youth, public radio, and the arts.
1: Hi, this is Alex Solomon, KTOO's climate and environment reporter. I'm moderating a panel discussion and audience Q&A about Juno's glacial outburst flood at Thunder Mountain Middle School on June 30th at 6 p.m., and I'd love to see you there. Panelists will include scientists, engineers, and public safety officials. Hear about the latest science and how officials are planning to protect Valley neighborhoods, and get your questions answered. Join us at Thunder Mountain Middle School on June 30th at 6 p.m. For more details, go to ktoo.org.
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0: Support for NPR comes from this station and from the estate of Joan B. Kroc, whose bequest serves as an enduring investment in the future of public radio and seeks to help NPR produce programming that meets the highest standards of public service in journalism and cultural expression.
1: From NPR Music, this is Alt Latino.
2: I'm Felix Contreras.
1: And I'm Ana Maria Sayer. Let the chisme begin. Now, Felix, I have to expose you. I don't know why this is the one episode you decided not to start it singing, but you were really giving it your all like 5 minutes ago at your desk.
2: In profound ways.
1: Oh, believe me, I can tell. Because the delivery back there, I mean, I must ask, to which heartbreak in your life were you being transported back to in that moment?
2: All of them, man.
1: Oh, to love and lose like Mr. Contreras.
2: Oh,
1: wow.
2: Okay, let's not dwell on that. This isn't the romance show. We're talking about Chicano soul this week.
1: I think it is the romance show, then, if that's the case.
2: Oh, this is going to be a therapy session.
1: I'm ready. I'm strapped in. I'm ready to go. Let's hear it. Let the tears begin.
2: Let the tears begin.
1: Let the tears begin.

0: I just imagine the people who are listening to this show of a certain age, just a big smile came across their face right now with this song. This is Suavecito by Malo from 1972. And this is what I think is the Chicano soul national anthem. Okay? I'm just going to say it.
1: I am all for that, Felix. But can you just back it up basics for all of our friends at home who are gripped by the first 5 seconds of that song? What can you break down what Chicano soul is?
0: What it is, basically, it's a reflection of life here in the United States, a bicultural life. And it goes back to the end of World War II, when Black soldiers and Latino soldiers were, basically, they were in the foxholes taking care of each other. And if they made it and they came back to the United States, they were exposed to each other's music over there. Chicanos from the Southwest who had heard maybe Conjunto Mariachi, all of a sudden they're hearing R&B, blues and stuff from the 40s. And the same thing with the other side, too. African-American soldiers were hearing Mexican music for the first time. So Chicano soul, to me, is a combination of R&B, mariachi, conjunto, this at least the spirit of mariachi and conjunto. To me, that is what Chicano soul is.
1: What has always amazed me about this genre, Felix, is it's such a specific snapshot of a moment in time, a moment in history where you get, for the first time in this country, this blending that we actually are talking about a lot right now, right? Like, you're getting this unification of the diaspora within this country with nods to the old country. And beyond that, I mean, we have talked so much recently on the show about this idea of, like, what is authentic expression, right? In the music of a Latino identity. We said this on the country episode, you know, like, to be authentically Latino, authentically American can mean country comes so naturally. And this is like this really organic and beautiful expression of that as well, of like soul being a distinctly Latino thing.
0: And even the idea of soul music and how it came out of late 50s, early 60s, mid 60s, soul music out of Memphis for Stax Records, even what the folks were doing at Motown, soul music had its own imprint. And Chicano soul was an adaptation of that, or a cousin of that. And it all sort of came to fruition in the 1970s with bands like Malo and Tower of Power and Santana to a certain extent. These musicians who were combining all these different influences. So that's what we're going to do this week. We're going to listen to some Chicano soul and touch bases on this incredible movement that blows.

0: Yeah, I know I'm getting ahead of myself because this stuff,
1: You
0: man.
1: might just be a little bit
0: Yeah, a little
1: excited
0: excited.
1: this
0: Okay.
1: week. Yeah.
0: Okay. We're going to
1: Just
0: continue.
1: remembering all your old heartbreaks is making you
0: Oh.
1: so excited.
0: This is not the therapy show. Okay. All right. Let's keep going. Let's hear the song you brought in.
1: Ooh, okay. So I decided to start us out with an old cut. This is a Joe Bataan song, and it's called I Wish You Love.
0: I Wish You Love Part One. Okay.
1: Okay.

0: question for you, Felix.
1: Yes, yes.
0: Do you think he's wishing her love with himself or just with anyone? Because he loves her so much, he's like, I just wish you love.
1: Oh, wish you love with anyone.
0: Wish you love.
1: If I can't have you.
0: Just love.
1: That's the whole point.
0: High road, man. That's the whole point. Joe, he's a good dude.
1: This is an interesting story because Joe Bataan's actually Filipino, half African-American.
0: I know. Isn't that wild? And but the king of Latin soul himself?
1: Latin soul. So we started this show saying it's Chicano soul, but we have to expand it out. Latin soul. Yeah.
0: We have to
1: expand it out to include this stuff and some of the other things that were coming out of the East Coast. This track and this artist are interesting because this was released on Fania Records in 1972, right when they were doing all the salsa stuff. And then Joe Bataan comes with this soul thing, and they really believed in him and invested in him, so they put out his records. And it's simultaneous, and if you listen to the arrangement, it's like a slow ballad, R&B ballad, but the bongo part, it's like almost like a Santeria beat in a way. Mm. So it's like it's so culturally multi-layered in this thing. I've always been fascinated by this tune, man.
0: Well, and the way you started us off, right? We're talking Chicano soul and how culturally it's there, but sonically it's maybe less present, the quote-unquote Chicano part of the soul, right? But with this, it's right there up front. I mean, you're hearing a Latin sound.
1: You're hearing you're hearing the Afro-Caribbean sound. And I would push back a little bit on it's like not necessarily you don't hear any Chicano part, because Chicano, R&B was part of Chicano existence.
0: True.
1: You know, and even now. Right. But even back then, it's you're bicultural. We grew up in this bicultural, sometimes tricultural community here in the United States. So, you know, you're just as you love Smokey Robinson as much as you love Vicente Fernandez. That is a life, man. And that's a party right there. OK.
0: Just getting heartbroken left and right.
1: In all kinds of languages.
0: And all, we can't escape it. It's everywhere.
1: OK, we're going to move along. Oh. Here we go.
0: I'm so excited.
1: Oh, my God.

0: crap, I gotta stay now. Can't leave.
1: The ultimate test.
0: Tower of Power is a multicultural band from the East Bay, Oakland, California, led by Emilio Castillo and Steve Kuka. They wrote all of their stuff, and they continue to write all their stuff. They're still out there 50-something years later. And they started as an R&B band in the East Bay. They were doing a James Brown cover band. And then they started writing their own stuff, and they started doing all these things. And they are the preeminent, you know, R&B, funk, soul, horn band of all time, according to a lot of people. Their horn section was so formidable, so intense, so on top of everything.
1: You can hear those horns in space, Felix.
0: Exactly. They were used by Elton John, Huey Lewis in the News. I mean, they were everywhere. The Tower of Power horn, Santana used them on songs and tours. They were a force because it's such a tight ensemble. And this song is...
1: You know, Felix, I've talked about this a lot, I think, on the show, you know, about my grandma, my Lita. She wanted to be a singer.
0: Right.
1: That's why she came to California. But I think, I remember her listening to this stuff, and I think she was really just enthralled with these vocals. Like, this was a style that she was just so attached to, and there's something... There's a quality there. I mean, aside from those horns, because those are the most striking things. Immediately, you're sucked into the horns. But then you hear the voice come in, and it's beyond the lyricism. It's like there is like all kinds of emotion bottled up in that delivery.
0: And, you know, all of that stuff kind of carried through, and it popped up in the most unusual places in time. Bands like Chicano Batman.
1: Oh, yeah.
0: Right?
1: Well, they are doing a soul thing.
0: Exactly. And yeah. And it's the instrumentation, these particular type of keyboards, the vocals, the slow, dramatic, operatic, mariachi-type vocals.
1: Mm-hmm. Like all you of could this sit stuff. In it all day.
0: And then all the stuff that you heard out at parties, quinceañeras, baptisms, weddings, days at the park, all of this stuff. It all comes together from back then and then reintroduced itself. I wasn't complaining, okay? I wasn't mad at it, as the kids say, right? It's really just another iteration of this whole Chicano soul movement.
1: I love it. I'm so sucked in. So, as you know, as you already let the, what do they say? Let the cat out of the bag a little bit. Yeah. What we wanted to do is cover a little bit of, I said this was a snapshot, a moment in history that is really having an amazing moment of revival right now. I mean, to a pretty large extent. It's mostly bands that are concentrated, you know, in the southwest of this country. But we have one band in particular who I adore. They came in and actually did a Tiny Desk, so you should all go check that out if you haven't. But they're called The Sacred Souls, and they're signed actually to Daptone Records, which is a record label that is actually doing soul across the board. They're also, fun fact, Felix, they signed Orquesta Cocan as well, who you love.
0: And you know, Daptone Records really made a name for themselves as a soul label after they recorded Amy Winehouse.
1: All to say, they're amazing. To me, they capture all of the essence. So can we hit this track? It's called Can I Call You Rose?

I was at a wedding once years ago. I think it was like in my 20s or something. And I was there with my friend Carlos Marin, my childhood pal. And he was getting ready to leave, you know, somewhere in the back of the hall somewhere. And he's like, all right, bro, I'll see you later. And then the DJ played this song. He's like, oh,

0: right, Felix. So why are you shaking your head?
1: Because it's just, it's, it goes right to the heart. This stuff is, I should be, I'm getting paid to explain in words all of this stuff. But this stuff is so profound. It's so deep for me.
0: It feels silly.
1: I lose words. It's just, and there are so many, there are a lot of Chicano baby boomers out there. It's like, they're going to hear this, and when I hear those horns of Tower of Power, they're going to pull over. I'm like, oh, I'm going to be late.
0: You know, I say pretty frequently to people, I'm like, yeah, I work in music, but no, really, I work in love. Like, it's one and the same thing. And what I really love about these guys, I mean, you know, that's Josh on the lead singer on the vocals, and that's a really sweet song. They have a lot of really sweet songs, I would say, all about love and positive love, like really beautiful. But beyond that, the fact that they are bringing this to young people like me, who, I mean, I've heard some of this stuff before, but putting it at the forefront of our minds, you know, making it something that people are widely listening to again, hopefully discovering some of the oldies in the process. I mean, that's just always a really beautiful thing to me.
1: It's at this point where we have to take a break and talk about oldies. You just mentioned oldies, okay? And oldies can mean a lot of different things to a lot of different people, but within Chicano soul, there's a specific type of oldies, and it's particular to associate it with lowrider culture. You know, it's like, which continues to exist, right? There's still people out there working on their cars, doing stuff, fixing them up, car shows and all that. But it's oldies. And by oldies, we mean these R&B, otherwise obscure songs from the 50s and the 60s. And I'm going to play one right now. Rosina the Originals' Angel Baby, which is, you know, probably like the most famous oldie. Well, some may argue, but I would fight back. This is, let's just hear a little bit of it, because then you can hear where these newer bands are getting their sound from. This is Rosie and the Originals' Angel Baby, and Rosie was Rosalie Mendez Hamlin. She was half Mexican, and she just nailed it.

0: she didn't do much beyond this song, but to be forever associated with this song, it's not a bad thing. I mean, I singled this song out, but you could grab any number of songs from back then. And in particular, again, Donna from Ritchie Valens, who went on to do La Bamba. But Donna is in that same mode, same genre, same style. Slow ballad, guitars and piano doing that ding, ding, ding, ding. These arpeggios, you know, and it's just slow heartbreak all over the place. Tears all over the studio.
1: That voice, it hangs and it cuts all at the same time. And that I just simply can't understand is how something can be so striking and so relaxed all at the same time. Speaking of lowriders, though, Felix, you told me a great story the other day.
0: Uh-oh.
1: Do you remember this? When you went to the lowrider party, it would be a disservice if I didn't force you to tell that story.
0: I could have stopped telling you stories, man. I had some friends who were, you know, particularly my friend Carlos, who were into the lowrider thing. And I would go to these lowrider parties, and I was going to Fresno State at the time. And let's just say that none of the young ladies were interested in me. Because
1: why, Felix?
0: Because I didn't have a car. I was driving around in my mom and dad's car, man. It's like, oh, I'm going to Fresno State. I'm studying. I'm doing this. And they're like, oh, what do you drive? I'm like, oh, my mom's car. They're like, later.
1: They're like, see you never. Sorry. That's not going to happen. Like,
0: let's go talk to Chewy or Smiley or whoever. I don't know who brought this guy.
1: You infiltrated Felix, but ineffectively. Yeah. You should have thought that one through more.
0: Oh,
1: stupid college.
0: Yeah, I know.
1: That's not like, good for it.
0: What, Rosie the Originals? Have you heard Miles Davis? They're like, get out of here. You're making it worse. Felix, just stop, man. You're breaking the party up. Like, oh, sorry, man. Sorry.
1: Like, where'd everybody go? Yeah, just home. You and your Miles record all alone.
0: My friend Carlos was like, come on, man. I got to get out of here. You're ruining the vibe, bro.
1: Oh, my God. That's even better than what I remembered.
0: Thanks for bringing that up.
1: You're welcome. That's what I'm here to keep you honest, Felix. Speaking of lowriders, because we're talking about these revivalist scenes, and specifically, the lowrider scene is back. And it's had these amazing roots in East LA. These things are so regional, too, which is really incredible to me. Like, it's very specifically this, like, Southern California culture, lowrider culture is what I'm familiar with. And you see it, like, the last band I played, The Sacred Souls, was in San Diego, but there's an even kind of tinier micro environment in the wider LA area. And so there's actually this whole collection of bands, and I'm really excited about this because the beauty of this music is it's really community music. It's something, you know, the kids come out to, the moms come out to, the dads come out to, and these bands, they create community with each other, specifically this scene in Southern California that is under Daptone Records. They're all on this imprint, Penrose Recordings, who's kind of publishing all of their music. You have, you know, the Altons, the Sinceres, folks in Altadena called Los Yesterdays. So this is a track from the Altons, and it's called Soon Enough.

0: This was my, like, keep it in the back pocket in case I haven't gotten Felix crying yet. This episode. Break this track out.
1: What's fascinating, I never noticed this before. Like, there are so many echoes to the Joe Bataan tune with the bongo part on top, the slow, like, ballad groove, the falsetto. We got to point out the whole falsetto thing in oldies.
0: Oh,
1: yeah. It's part
0: it's
1: and parcel.
0: Key.
1: Yeah. It's definitive
0: and
1: sound.
0: And that harmony,
1: yeah.
0: Falsetto and the harmony, forget about it.

0: Okay, time to wrap it up because we could go on. I could go on for hours playing this stuff, and I probably will later on.
1: I'm ready. I'm like, I'm going to go home, and this is going to be my cry myself to something, to sleep. I don't know.
0: I started out with some classics from War and Tower of Power, and I got it. You know, I heard these guys, These Sinceres with Joey Quiñones.
1: So this is part of this whole network
0: right.
1: we're talking about. This
0: right.
1: is another band.
0: Right.
1: They all trade musicians all the time. It's really amazing. They do all these cool community events.
0: Yeah. When I heard these guys, I was sold. They were like, I don't even know, little brothers, guys I used to hang out with all at the same time with this sound. This is The Sinceres with the song Seems Like, featuring the great, one of my heroes now, Joey Quiñones on vocals. Check it out. She

0: you were talking about the Penrose imprint at Daptone. When you find their music online, especially when you listen to it in on YouTube, their imprint, their logo, is a reproduction of the sleeve of a 45 RPM, right? And it's got the hole in the middle where you used to put the records on around a spindle. But the Penrose, it has three tears dropping from the logo. Like, it's designed. Everything about this is like, okay, turn on the waterworks, man, because this is going to get deep.
1: Oh, everything about it. It's so perfectly. And they go beyond that, the aesthetic. Like, you go to these shows and they do the full, like, look, the vibe. I mean, they're really, like, doing justice to this scene, which I think is absolutely incredible.
0: Blows my mind. You know, what's old is new again, man. Like I said, I'm not mad at it. This stuff is, it's just part of who I am, so much so that I just got a little personal this week.
1: It's always a good show when Felix gets personal. I'm going to close us out on something, send us off into our tear-filled evenings, Felix, with something that I found really interesting while we were kind of prepping for this. There's a whole even newer revival of this, kind of like a little bit of a pop mixed with the Chicano soul moment. This kid, his name is Mikey Jimenez. He comes from this boy band environment, but literally just started releasing some soul pop tunes. He's from East LA. He grew up with parents who were doing this kind of music, and he actually got his start singing in his parents' salon, which I think is the most Chicano soul appropriate thing ever. This is his track, Taking All My Lovin'.

0: It's like Justin Timberlake does Chicano Soul.
1: It's better than that, man. Like, no shade, Justin. Now I put my arms around ya. You keep taking all my loving. The keyboard sound, that electric organ sound, everything about it. Well, we're recording this right now, and I'm watching the video on YouTube while we play it. These guys are like, they could be at any one of my family parties, man. Or our family parties, right? I mean, they could be the kids in the basement. Like, what are you guys doing down there? Developing the Lowrider playlist, Alt Latino.
0: Yeah, right? That's what we're here for.
1: You have been listening to Alt Latino from NPR Music. Saria Mohammed is executive producer of NPR Music. I'm Felix Contreras.
0: And I'm Ana Maria Sayre.
1: Thanks for listening. Don't waste your time.
0: Yeah.
1: That's enough.

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1: Greetings, folks. This is Dave Smith, host of Ozark Highlands Radio. 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On this week's show, we'll feature Tennessee-based old-time string quartet, the Stones River Reelers, recorded live at our annual String Band Music and Arts Festival. In the vault, we'll hear an archival recording of our old friend Mark Jones, and guest host Dr. Brooks Blevins discusses the exact location of the Ozarks. That's this week on Ozark Highlands Radio. The Stones River Reelers are a Tennessee-based traditional old-time quartet. Self-described as hardcore traditional music from the heart of the Volunteer State, the Reelers recreate not only the sound, but also the feel and flair of early American hillbilly dance music of the 78 Speed Records era. Let's listen as they kick off their first set with the traditional tune, Turkey in the Straw.

0: Well, thanks everyone for coming out. We made a little bit of a trek from Middle Tennessee today. We
1: didn't hit 6 hours.
0: We didn't hit any deer until we got to Arkansas.
1: They was awfully small, though.
2: Yeah, this one's called the Arkansas Sheep.
1: Don't throw anything at us after this. It paints a poor picture of your state.

0: Thank you. 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Yeah. We got
1: Thank you.
0: Michael Klug on the fiddle. And then we got Seth Shoemate on the tin sandwich. And I'm Aaron.
1: Mississippi
2: Aaron
1: saxophone.
2: Stevens on the banjo. Well, we've got a fiddle tune here.

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And our agriculture is going through a hard time as it is. We don't need any of those bugs back here. Well, this song is about the boll weevil back from the late 1800s. That was a $10 billion travesty.

0: Truickle Lula.
1: Yeah, she's go trying. Ahead and get her out.
2: She's sleepy.
1: Get her out of bed.
2: Sleepy Lou, we're trying to wake her up.

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1: Hey, Aaron, I heard your hen house got broken into.
2: Oh, it did.
0: Goodness.
3: Who do you think done it?
2: I'm not sure, but I'm gonna find out. I do believe.
3: You got one of those ring cams on there?
2: Let me tune this thing. No, I don't. I don't believe I do have one of those ring cameras. You gotta pay monthly for one of those. This is old Riley Puckett tune.

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1: You've been listening to the Stones River Reelers, playing a whole set of traditional tunes. After Turkey in the Straw, we heard the Arkansas Chic, Patty Won't You Drink Some Good Old Cider, the Boll Weevil Song, Sleepy Lou, and Who Broke the Lock. When we come back after this short break, come with me down to the vault with a question for our producer, Jeff Glover. This is Ozark Highlands Radio.

0: Welcome back to Ozark Highlands Radio. Hey, let's go down to the vault right now. I've got a question for Jeff Glover. Howdy, Jeff.
1: Well, hello, Dave. How are you?
0: I'm doing good. How about you?
1: Man, I'm just doing fantastic.
0: Well, with all this music and piles around you, I'll bet it keeps you happy, doesn't it?
1: It does.
0: You know, this week we've got our show about the Stones River Reelers,
1: mm-hmm.
0: and I've been listening to some of that good banjo playing,
1: mm-hmm.
0: and it made me think about the old keeper of the vault, Mark Jones.
1: Oh, yeah.
0: Mark was, of course, he was Grandpa Jones' son and just a terrific banjo player. You got any of his stuff close by we can listen to?
1: Oh, absolutely. I got tons of stuff from Mark. You know, Mark and I became quite good friends over the years, as you know, you
0: sure.
1: do too, really.
0: Yeah.
1: We sure do miss him. But he started playing here way back in the 70s. And there are recordings of him and his father, Grandpa Jones, and Ramona, and his sister, Elisa. Even Eloise, I think, is in here in a few places. So, yeah, I got tons and tons of music from Mark. In fact, I was just listening to one the other day that I hadn't heard before. It's a recording of Mark Jones with a fellow named Lynn Young, and I think it's two banjos, best as I can tell.
0: Yeah, I vaguely remember Lynn Young.
1: Mm-hmm.
0: Of course, we are right here next to the Ozark National Forest, the Sullimore District, and as I recall, Lynn Young worked for the Forest Service back in the 70s and 80s, and I believe he was a pretty good banjo player. Let's hear what you got.
1: Here they're playing the old classic, John Henry.

0: Oh, boy, that's some good banjo playing.
1: Oh, yeah, a good clawhammer banjo, right?
0: That's right. Clawhammer, of course, where instead of picking the strings, they kind of pluck them on the downstroke.
1: That's right.
0: It's got that bucka-bucka sound, which I just so much love.
1: That's great stuff, yeah.
0: Well, it's nice to hear those guys, and a good tune, too.
1: Thanks for coming down, Dave.
0: All right, see you next week.
1: Bye.
0: Let's hear some more good old-time tunes from the Stones River Reelers. The Reelers are Andrew Larson on guitar, Michael Klug on fiddle, Seth Shoemate playing harmonica, and Aaron Stevens on banjo.

0: Andrew here is a fine harmonica player as well, and I've been grooming him for a few years now to take my place when I'm gone to Myrtle Beach.
1: You want to put that kettle on?
2: Oh, yeah.

0: Thank you, thank you. Now, Aaron, this is not only a show for him to show off his banjo gymnastics, but it's also his bachelor party.
1: What do we do now? Short life of trouble.
2: I prefer to play Long Life of Leisure.
1: That's all right.
2: I guess we'll keep it positive.
1: We can get behind that. Positive vibes only.

0: What did I tell you about no banjo on the sad songs?
1: I'm sorry.
0: Okay.
2: Banjo's too jaunty for songs like that.
0: That's right. Do better.
1: Now I'm going to play a little harmonica solo. This is a chicken song.

Tennessee-based old-time string band, the Stones River Reelers. Recorded last September at the Ozark Folk Center State Park String Band Music and Arts Festival. The Reelers kicked off that set with Lafayette, following that with Molly Put the Kettle On, Honeysuckle Time, a song written by J.B. Grayson 100 years ago called Short Life of Trouble, The Chicken Song, and closed with All Gone Now. We'll take another short break now. When we return in a minute, our friend Brooks Blevins will answer a question many of you may have wondered about. 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

sours the geography of the Ozark Highland of Missouri and see where they put the boundary line. If you're inside the line, you're in the Ozarks. If you're outside the line, you're not. That was easy. But it's really not that easy. Defining a region is not that cut and dried. Now, I'm not saying the esteemed geographers of the Ozarks don't know what they're doing. What they're identifying is the physical place known as the Ozark Plateau, or Ozark Highland, or Ozark Uplift. The place on the landscape whose geological and geographical consistency demarcates it from the physical regions that border the Ozarks. Places like the Delta and the Prairies and the Arkansas and Missouri and Mississippi River valleys. We know that the Ozark Highland is comprised of a diversity of subregions with different physical characteristics, from the steep, narrow hollers of the hills along the White and Current rivers to the relatively flat prairie land of the so-called Springfield Plain of southwest Missouri and extreme northwestern Arkansas and even northeastern Oklahoma, from the rolling but fertile hills that extend to within a couple of miles of the Mississippi River to the rugged Boston Mountains that form the far southern edge of the Ozarks. But according to geographers, these different places have enough in common and differ significantly enough from the places just beyond their borders that we can call this place with some certainty a region, not a uniform place, but a unified place. Even if the exact boundaries on the Ozark maps might deviate a little here and there, most geographers are in agreement on where the Ozark Plateau is and where it is not. What about mapping a social or cultural region? That's an altogether different undertaking, but it's one that is really more important to the historian or the social scientist. Many things come into play when mapping a cultural region: ethnicity, language, religion, history, and the borders are fluid and fuzzy. A cultural region is a social construct. Its existence and boundaries depend on some level on the whims of people. The fact is that not everyone who lives inside the geographer's boundaries of the Ozarks self-identifies as an Ozarker, and some people who live outside the boundaries do feel a part of the region. And I'm not just talking about northern retirees in Mountain Home or foreign college students in Springfield or Fayetteville. In some cases, the physical Ozark Plateau has been home to generations of families who have never self-identified as an Ozarker. Here's an example. Over the years, I've traveled tens of thousands of miles around the Ozarks. On occasion, I'll stop and ask someone at a store or a library if I'm in the Ozarks. Pretending for a moment that this isn't an odd thing to do and an odd question to hear, I generally receive a yes or no answer, sometimes with some qualifications. A few years ago, I was driving south out of Jefferson City and decided to stop in the little town of Vienna, Missouri, and ask my question. Marys County is completely within the geographer's definition of the Ozarks, and Vienna is its seat of government. So up I walked to the young lady behind the convenience store counter. "Am I in the Ozarks?" "No," she said without any hesitation. Keep in mind that someone in Vienna would have to drive about 40 miles just to get out of the geographer's Ozarks. So I followed up. "If I wanted to go to the Ozarks, where would I go?" "Take a ride on 42, she told me. "Drive about 20 miles to Iberia, and you'll be in the Ozarks." Vienna, in the physical Ozarks, but not in the cultural Ozarks. The explanation would unnecessarily prolong this treatise, but it has a lot to do with the town's German Catholic heritage, reflected in the name Vienna, and their estrangement from the earlier cultural imprint of the mass of American pioneers who settled the region in the decades before the Civil War, the kinds of pioneers who settled in Iberia, Missouri, English-speaking Protestant pioneers, mostly of British ancestry. It was these sorts of pioneers who helped forge the image of the rough and woolly backcountry Ozarker, an image that exists to some degree to this day. Some 19th century settlers within the physical Ozarks, such as the Germans who came to the northern fringes of the plateau by the thousands, maintained their own cultures and their own ethnic identities for generations, effectively seceding from the cultural Ozarks. So how do we draw a cultural boundary line around the Ozarks? Very carefully. Ultimately, the Ozarks is where the Ozarkers live. And where do the Ozarkers live, you wonder? Well, you may just have to stop and ask.

0: Welcome back to Ozark Highlands Radio. Just how big are the Ozarks? Today, folklorist and author Dr. Brooks Blevins will answer that question.
1: While the mockingbird will sing and his glorious music ring, o'er the Ozark Mountains with a chime.
2: In our last trip back in the hills, we traced the origins of the name Ozark. It was a surprisingly complex story. This time, we're going to try to answer another question. Where is the Ozarks? Or where are the Ozarks, if you prefer? Let's just go get a book on Ozark geography, like Milton Rafferty's The Ozarks Land and Life or Carl

We'll close off with three more tunes from the Tennessee-based Stones River Reelers, starting with what is arguably the best square dance tune ever written, Sally Gooden.

0: Where are you going next, Michael?
1: I'm thinking about going down to Milwaukee. I mean, up to Milwaukee.
0: Oh, Milwaukee.
1: You heard of it?
0: Yeah, I heard about it in that movie Wayne's World. Never been there.
1: Okay.

0: Well, we have time for a request, I guess.
1: Yeah.
0: Now, depends on which president's going to be on that tip. Better be Washington. Yesterday, Aaron's cat bit him on the hand.
1: And he's with us today.
0: And it was swollen up like it was a rattlesnake that bit him.
1: He's putting on a show for you, even though he's an invalid recovering.
2: All right, Arkansas Traveler, Four Taters.

We got the signal for one more. Now, if you thought that one was fast, that was a barn burner. Get the insurance money. We're going to play you one called Cherry River Rag.

0: Thank you all so much for coming out.
1: That's the Stones River Reelers. Yeah. That is good, pure old-time music right there. You heard it right here at the Ozark Folk Center.
2: The Stones River Reelers, knocking out some more good traditional dance tunes to close out this week's show. After kicking off Sally Gooden, we heard the Milwaukee Blues, Arkansas Traveler, and the Cherry River Rag. Thanks so much for listening to our show this week. This is your host, Dave Smith. We'll be back next week with more good music and folklore from the Ozark Mountains. 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
5: Hey, what's up, y'all? 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Peace.

Coming to you from the end of the road, it's Alaska's showcase for great music, Acoustic Accents. Hi, folks, and thanks so much for tuning in. As always, it's great to have you along. Here's what we got lined up this week. We'll kick things off with a trio of songs centered around kindness, written by Maya Sharp, John Flynn, and Lori McKenna. From there, we'll revisit a couple of favorites from David Wilcox and Sarah Jarosz, and check out a new single from the Arcadian Wild. Later in the program, we'll feature some great music from talented duos, including the Foreign Landers, Watch House, and Ferris and Jason Romero. And to wrap things up, we've got music from Coyote Grace, Jim Hurst, and Allison Krauss in Union Station, along with a new collaboration from singer Renee Fleming and banjo phenom Bela Fleck. All that and plenty more is coming up right here on Acoustic Accents.

That's Laurie McKenna with her Grammy-winning song, Humble and Kind. It's from her 2016 release, The Bird and the Rifle. Kindness was the theme of that set, and Laurie has said that that song was written for her husband and their five kids, sort of a list of all the things she wanted to be sure she'd passed along. Well, before that, a song that feels especially timely, although it was written more than 20 years ago. It was John Flynn with There's No Them There, and it's from John's record, Two Wolves. And we open with something more recent from Maya Sharp. We heard Kind, and that's from her album, Reckless Thoughts. Well, coming up next, we'll shift into some indie folk with a new single from Arcadian Wild, along with a song from one of my favorites, Sarah Jarosz. But first, here's a great story in song from David Wilcox.

That was the indie folk band The Arcadian While with Comes Around Again. That's a single from their upcoming release. Before that, the uber-talented Sarah Jarosz with the title track from Build Me Up From Bones. And we kicked off the set with our friend David Wilcox, a longtime staple on this program. We heard Wilford Brandon Hayes, and that comes from his 2006 release, Vista. Coming up after the break, we'll turn our attention to neo-traditional sounds from some very talented married duos with music from The Foreign Landers, Watch House, and Ferris and Jason Romero. So do stick around. There's still plenty of great music ahead. I'm Bud Johnson, and you're listening to Acoustic Accents.

Altogether fair maids I will prove and true. And if you think that these are all the false promise, I'll leave these vows now as a pledge to you.

finishing up our spotlight on married couples who perform as duos. That was Ferris and Jason Romero with Last Call. It's from their new record, These Are the Days That Turn Into Years. Before that, it was the North Carolina duo Watch House with Belly of the Beast, a lovely acoustic track from Andrew Marlin and his wife, Emily France. You'll find that one on their self-titled album. And we started our couples therapy set with David and Tabitha Benedict, who performed together as the Foreign Landers. We heard I Am a Youth Inclined to Gamble, and it's from their latest release, Made to Wander. And during the break, it was a beautiful guitar instrumental from Dylan Sneed. It's called Prudence, and it's from his album, Texodus. If you have a question about anything you heard on today's show, or if you'd like to get a hold of a playlist, just drop us a line at info@acousticaccents.com. Be sure to include today's program number. It's 2624, and let us know where you're listening from. Whether you're tuning in on the radio or streaming online, we always enjoy hearing from you. Okay, let's get back to some music from their release, Now Take Flight. Here's Coyote Grace.

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Listen to the engine rattling roar, taking me back home once more, I'm southbound. Oh, let's take it home, boys.

Finishing up that set, it was Jim Hurst. He is a mainstay in contemporary bluegrass music. We heard Jim perform Southbound, and that comes from his new album, Travels in Time. Before that, soprano Renee Fleming was joined by Aoife O'Donovan and banjo great Bale Fleck for My Epitaph. It's a compelling cut from Renee and Bella's new collaboration, The Fiddle and the Drum. And we kick things off with Coyote Grace. The Seattle-based duo released three albums before parting ways in 2015. And we heard the track Trevor. It comes from their final release, Now Take Flight. Well, it looks like we've got time for one more before we take flight. From their album Lonely Runs Both Ways, here's Alison Krauss and Union Station.

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Opening up the program this week with a new one coming from Ryan Bingham. We heard Let the Big Dogs Eat off of his first new full-length record in 7 years called They Call Us the Lucky Ones. And I didn't realize this until I was prepping the show this week, but Ryan Bingham played the character of Walker on the TV program Yellowstone, which I hear was a popular show. Anyway, welcome to Alaska's Fresh Catch. My name is Dave, and I am your host. I'm charged with bringing you some of the best new music from Alaska and beyond. And this week we're doing something a little special. We are going to dive into the wonderful world of Americana music. Now, it's a broad genre, of course, that touches folk music, bluegrass, blues from time to time, country, parts of rock and roll, and a lot of stuff in between. And on today's menu, we're going to hear some tunes from that Americana spectrum from artists like Sad Daddy, Juno's Josh Fortenberry, Margaret Glaspie, Ruthie Foster. I'm going to play a little tribute to Alaskan folk hero Hobo Jim, and this week our guest is Sitka's Zach Kirkpatrick. We're going to hear his latest tune and get to know the man behind the music a little bit, but first, we're starting off with a debut from three Alaskan fellas I've had the pleasure of having on the show separately, but they've recently banded together to release what I hope is the first of many collaboration tracks. So here we go. This is the Alaska's Fresh Catch debut of the Americana-tinged tune called I Need a Little. Brand new music from the Casey Smith Project, Joshua Labuda, and Chad Reinband right here on Alaska's Fresh Catch.

That was Sad Daddy with Bootlegger, featured on their new fourth studio album from that Roots Quartet called Ozark Shine. Seattle fixture Sarah Cahoon before that was Say Something, a brand new single in advance of a full album out due later this year. And at the top, we heard from Casey Smith of the Casey Smith Project, Joshua Labuda, and Chad Reinband, three great Alaskan musicians who teamed up for that single called I Need a Little. Now, that track hits the streets June 19th, but they were kind enough to send me an advance version of the song to give you guys a little taste. Well, let's continue on our Americana journey this week. On deck, we're going to hear from bluegrass singer and mandolinist Nick Dumas, as well as Margaret Glaspie, but first, heading over to Juneau to hear from friend of the show, Josh Fortenberry. This is a wonderful single from Josh from last May called The Exterminator, here on Alaska's Fresh Cat.

I'm in the middle of something I regret. Lost a lot of ground, but not my crown, 'cause I'm the king of empty threats.

That was the bluegrass singer and mandolinist Nick Dumas with Feels Like Love, featuring the country legend Vince Gill. And that track might sound a little familiar because it is a reimagining of Vince Gill's country hit as well, which is pretty cool. Right in the middle of that set, we heard from Margaret Glasby, a tune named after my home state. That was Michigan. It is featured on her fourth studio album called I Am Both, which drops here early August. And at the top, we heard from Juno's Josh Fortenberry. That was The Exterminator, which was a single that dropped last May. And stick around, we're heading over to Sitka in just a fistful of minutes to chat with singer-songwriter Zach Kirkpatrick and hear his latest single. But first, to help us get there, we're going to pay tribute to an Alaskan folk music legend, Hobo Jim, who was crowned Alaska's official balladeer in 1994 and who sadly passed away in 2021. This is a track from his tremendous Woodsmoke album from 2004. It's The Fisherman's Song, here on Alaska's Fresh Catch.

0: And hey, welcome back to the show. This week we are sitting down with Sitka-based singer-songwriter Zach Kirkpatrick. Zach, thank you so much and welcome to the show.
1: Hey, I'm really grateful to be here. Thanks so much.
0: So for our audience, we heard one of your latest singles last week, and I'm very excited to play your latest single, which we're going to hear in just a fistful of minutes. It's a lovely ballad. But I want to kind of help the audience get to know you a little bit more. So from what I understand, you're a fourth generation Alaskan. And were you born and raised in Sitka, or did you land there later in life?
1: I was born and raised very close by in Juneau and been here about 13 years. But as you said, my great-grandpa, great-grandma, and then my grandma, as a 12-year-old girl, immigrated from Sweden to Haines, Alaska. And so from the hills of Sweden to Haines, and my grandpa built a fishing boat, my great-grandpa that would be. And yeah, we've been here ever since.
0: That is cool. Do you still have family out in the Haines region?
1: You know what? I don't think, like, there may be some kind of distant relatives, but lots in Juneau still.
0: Okay.
1: No, good friends there, though, for sure.
0: I know that you grew up working on boats and as a deckhand, and of course, you're a licensed captain. It makes sense that the ocean and boats and being on the water are some common themes in some of your music here, including the song we're going to hear in a moment. But, you know, what drew you to music from, you know, your professional life working on and near boats?
1: My mom, Bernadine Kirkpatrick, or Cunningham was her maiden name, very musical growing up. And now in Juneau, many, many people know her. She's a piano teacher and a music teacher. And so it's just always been part. Also the, you know, I know a lot of artists say this, but kind of church choirs growing up. So just music was around. And I've tried to pinpoint when I actually wrote my first song. And it was sometime in high school. I don't know exactly when, but so I've just always done it. There's always been music playing around me and I love it.
0: You have two albums under your belt already, Begging for the Dawn, which came out in 2024, This Old Boat, which came out last year. And, you know, I'm curious, did you play in any groups or any bands before you started to do your solo work? Or is this kind of your first serious you know, jump into it?
1: No, I think that to answer that question, it really was a songwriter first. And then, you know, I started to create this this body of work, and then found here in Sitka some just really great musicians, and we started playing. And also in Juneau, I played with Lindsay Clark, who is, I think, a state champion, Alaska State Fair champion fiddle player. And so we'll get together and play, and it's been so fun. But really, it started songwriting. It started on the living room couch at midnight.
0: I love that. So, you know, you mentioned, you know, playing with some of the talented musicians in Southeast. And so for these first two albums, do you have a regular group of folks that you recorded with, or did you just kind of pull in ringers and friends as needed?
1: Yeah, it was more the latter. The first two albums really relying heavily on some producers and session musicians. One of the first ones was, his name is Chance McCoy. If you looked at him up on social media, you'd be amazed. He played with the group Old Crow Medicine Show.
0: Oh, yeah.
1: Which a lot of people are here with Old Crow. And he doesn't do that any longer. But I was like, oh, man, this is a producer that, like, gets my vibe. And I've worked with one, Austin Moorhead in Nashville, and some session musicians. But lately, really, have been doing a lot of stripped-down acoustic stuff. And I've been enjoying doing that.
0: You know, we're going to hear an example of that here in just a moment. But before we jump into it, just kind of curious, for you as a songwriter, as a creative musician, are there any songwriters or other artists of other disciplines that you've kind of drawn inspiration from or that have helped shape your style at all?
1: Yeah, I think that there's a really good crop lately of these songwriters like Tyler Childers and like Jason Isbell. I love those guys and their just knack for storytelling. I think one of the things, so when we talk about inspiration, There's all these like people from the Appalachian region that have like coal mining songs, and I've always loved them. I thought they're so cool. And I think that's where I got in my head to talk about some of these industries of Alaska. So I've got like a my hard rock mining song. I've got some of these fishing songs, and I think that may be where that inspiration came from. Like, tell the tale of these hardworking men and women in Alaska, that there's so many of them.
0: Very true. And talking and singing and creating art, inspired by the sea, is a tale as old as art itself. There's something powerful and romantic, and that just draws the human creative soul to it to some degree.
1: And I have to say that when I write about those things, the ocean or Alaskan things, it comes easier for

0: song about, I think one of my more popular songs is called There Aren't Any Words. And it's about my wife and how I'm trying to think back to my own lyrics on that. Like, I look around and everybody's got a love song they're playing. I wish I had one for you, but there aren't any words. Like, that's really how I got to that song. So yeah, I enjoy writing about the Alaskan stuff around me.
1: I love it, and I think that plays very well into the song we're gonna hear. So, for the audience who is new to Zach's music, I wanted to give some sonic context. So, we're gonna try this one on for size. This is the latest single from Zach Kirkpatrick. It's called Ghosts in Lynn Canal, right here on Alaska's Fresh Catch.

0: And welcome back to the show. That beautiful ballad was the latest single from Sitka singer-songwriter Zach Kirkpatrick. It's called Ghosts in Lynn Canal. And for those just joining us, Zach is the guest on the program this week. So, Zach, let's dig into that one real quick. It's a beautiful, it's a haunting ballad. So talk to me about how and why you wanted to tell that story in song.
1: I was thinking about that, and I think part of it might have been that I love the song, The Wreck of the Edmund Fitzgerald.
0: Classic, yeah.
1: So I've always known about this Princess Sophia shipwreck in Lynn Canal, and I've seen these haunting images of this ship sitting up on those rocks and really just kind of like spine-tingling stuff to hear the whole story. And I've sailed past it many times as a captain or like growing up on skiffs. And I always see it in my mind's eye. In fact, I think one time I was fishing and I was over, I didn't even know it. I was over a part of that shipwreck, like bottom fishing, and I felt my weight like clank and it sent like a shiver up my spine thinking like, oh my God, I think that's the shipwreck. So I think all of those things, like this tale needs to be told. And I don't think I meant to write it in a, whatever it is, 7.5 or 8 minute song, like The Wreck of the Edmund Fitzgerald is.
0: Right.
1: But that's what happened, because I kept thinking, oh, this detail's so cool. Well, there comes another verse, and it's like, okay, this thing's getting long. But yeah.
0: I think it's the perfect length to tell that story very well, which I think you did.
1: Thank you.
0: I wanted to make an exception for this show and play a longer track. But no, that was a terrific track there. I'm just curious, for that one, how long from, you know, first pen to paper to, you know, fully releasing the song as a mixed product, like how long was that creative process for you?
1: Let's see, from pen to paper to the fully produced, I'd have to think about that. Where my mind was going when you first asked that is like, how long did it take to write? Because that's an interesting thing. Sometimes I will have a concept and I'll get a first verse of a song, and then it's just like starts driving me crazy because I'll get, or a chorus, it's like, okay, second verse. And I'll just like spin my wheels on it. But then there are other times where things seem to flow pretty naturally. And thinking back, I think that even though it's long, I think that's how this one kind of was. Part of that probably was that there was so much. I researched trying to make sure. What I knew was that if I got points wrong, that I'm around so many Alaskans, I'll probably get called out with a some point. So I really researching it, and that probably helped give me a lot of ideas and concepts for verses. Production, I think, was pretty quick because I really set up my own, you know, mics and vocal mics and guitar mics and just did it. And then I had one individual join me, Scott Hawkhalter, on fiddle. And then sent it off to a producer I've been working with just to do the mastering and stuff. I don't do that. So yeah, it was pretty quick. And that's how it's been going lately with a lot of this singer-songwriter acoustic kind of stuff.
0: And we'll put you on the spot real quick. Do you have a favorite line or you know, couple lines of that song that you know, that just really resonated for you?
1: Okay, here's something that you probably wouldn't anticipate, because there's actually an sort of alternate ending that's not out there. And like, I think that sometimes when I play live, I'll do it. But the whole thing with this is that the captain was on the rocks and was thinking like, we haven't breached the hull. It's a double bottom. And so he kind of held off rescuers. Now, there's probably a lot more to that. Like, he didn't think it was safe for the rescuers to come in, but thought that they would float again. And then it got really bad. Then it ripped the boat open. Then rescuers couldn't get to them. And so in the ending that's kind of in my drafts, there's at times you play a chess match with the sea. And if you lose, you'll have to pay the awful fee. And just because I think of that captain, and maybe because I've been in that, you know, not of a liner like that, but of a boat with, you know, 100 people on it, and you just really know that you have this responsibility. Luckily, I've never been in a situation like that, and I hope I never will, but I think about that captain and those judgment calls.
0: Yeah, totally, totally. And that's interesting too, that you have this alternate ending for this song.
1: That's the only, I think it's the only one that I do, and I don't know. I just always had that concept, like I didn't want to focus really on, because you know, we don't know what was going on in his head or whatever, but like it, maybe it was just for me personally, like this idea of like that chess match with the sea.
0: Well, it leaves it wide open for an alternate version of the song down the road, which I think is cool, certainly, and I'll be keeping my ears open if that ever comes to pass. But plenty more to come before you release another version of your latest song.
1: Yeah. Everyone's like, oh my gosh, it gets longer.
0: Ghosts Inland Canal, Say It Anyway, The Other Side, these are all singles that have come out since your second record. And so I'm curious, is there a third album on the horizon for you?
1: Yes, and potentially even two, but for now, really honing on some of this, yeah, like I said, strip down singer-songwriter stuff and try to package that into at least in a short form album, at least an EP. And that will likely kind of have an album cover for that, be self-titled Zach Kirkpatrick. And the reason being is I felt like, okay, this is probably most like kind of to my roots and who I am, because it's the singer, it's the songwriter stuff, right? And it's stripped down. And so I thought I'll title that one the self-titled album. And then I'm working on a lot more songs, and some of them even almost go into more of like a, I don't know what you'd call it, like a kind of a Americana, but more on the rock side of like classic rock sounding. And I like to do that. I like just all sorts of music. And so you won't get a rap album from me though. Not that I have anything against it, but it wouldn't be for me.
0: Fair enough, fair
1: But
0: enough. Do you have a ballpark idea on when that self-titled EP might be coming out for the public? Or is
1: yeah, I
0: it?
1: would say we're probably a month and a half away.
0: Wow. Okay. So listeners, keep it tuned to Alaska's Fresh Catch. We'll be hearing some new music from Zach in the months to come, which is awesome. And speaking of hearing your music, I always like to ask, are there any chances to catch you live coming up here this summer or fall?
1: Yeah, we'll have I'll have some announcements having to do with that will likely be here locally. I'll play locally enough, so Sitka, and then in June on trying to get up north. There's been opportunities to go north. It's just one of those things, you know, if you're an artist in Seattle and can jump in a van and go to Tacoma and all these places, here it's like, okay, Alaska Airlines and tickets and gear and figuring it out. But hopefully soon there's been some opportunities pop up.
0: Terrific. As those things develop and as those shows get announced, where can folks connect with you online, find your music, and any upcoming shows?
1: Yeah, my primary kind of means of communication, marketing is Instagram, Zach Kirkpatrick Music. One thing that trips people up is it's Zach with K, Zak Kirkpatrick Music. The same thing's on Facebook. I'll try to populate a Facebook page, the same handle. And then I do have a website, zachkirkpatrick.com.
0: Amazing. Well, lots to look forward to here in the tail end of 2026 for you, Zach. And so looking forward to seeing and hearing all that. And thank you so much for your time and joining us on the show today.
1: Absolutely. I think what Alaska Fresh Catch does, what you're doing, to highlight so many talented artists, as you well know, around the state, is really awesome, and I know I appreciate it, and others do too.
0: And a big thank you again to Sitka's Zach Kirkpatrick for joining us on the program this week and chatting about his latest song, Ghosts Inland Canal. My name's Dave. Thanks for hanging out. And speaking of Sitka, a big thank you to all of our friends who listen on KCAW Sitka, on KRNN Juneau, on KSTK Wrangell, on KTNA Talkeetna, on KHNS Haynes, on KMXT Kodiak, on KFSK Petersburg, on KUAC Fairbanks, on KUCB on Alaska. A howdy to our new friends listening on KBRW Barrow. A shout out to everyone holding it down on the west side, listening on KNOM Nome. And of course, a big what's up to the homies listening on KNBA Anchorage and in the Mattsu Valley. Now, this week, I'm not leaving it live, but I am leaving it with a song dedicated to you, my dear friends who listen to this show, as a token of my appreciation for spending time with me and the music each and every week. So, as I walk out the door, I'm going to leave you with an appropriately titled new track from Ruthie Foster called Thank You. So, thank you for listening, and remember, take care of yourselves, take care of each other, support your local music scene, and I'll see you guys next week.

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1: Hi, this is Alex Solomon, KTOO's climate and environment reporter. I'm moderating a panel discussion and audience Q&A about Juno's glacial outburst flood at Thunder Mountain Middle School on June 30th at 6 p.m., and I'd love to see you there. 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

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Welcome. You're listening to Positive Contact on KRNN with me, your selector, Kay Higgs. It's time to get fed with some roast fish and cornbread by Lee Scratch Perry. Before this tasty morsel, we had some Foam by Phish off their 1988 release, Junta on Elektra. Started off tonight with a little sonic exploration of sorts. The song was entitled Mikasso en Patisse by Hayes Greenfield. The release is called Painting and Sound. It came out on May 14th on Sunnyside. And we heard from David Byrne with his track The Great Intoxication off the 2001 release Look Into the Eyeball. We'll have another one from that coming up. Then we went on a lake walk with the Tara Clerken Trio off their June 4th release Somewhere Good. It's about 19 minutes after the hour. We were promised to bring you 2 hours of good tunes tonight. Some massive tunes on the way. Hope you stick with us. Again, you're listening to Positive Contact on KRNN Juno. I'm sending the signal. Yeah, you receive it. That's how you know we've made positive contact. Yeah.

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Dig it.

Hey, this is Bud Johnson from Acoustic Accents, inviting you to join me each week for an hour of great roots, folk, and Americana music. 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

All right, we've had our first break, which means that it is 30 minutes after the hour. We are right on time. All right, just before the break, you heard Jail with Summer Mess off their 2010 release on Sub Pop entitled That's How We Burn. And before that was the Neo Magics with Pump Up the Jam off their release from the end of January called Yes, We Have Bananas. That was from Half a Cow Records, which, if I remember right, is from Melbourne, Australia. And that label rules. Coming up next, we've got some Wilco, some Millie Jackson, some David Byrne, some other good stuff. Right now, it's Millie Jackson with If You're Not Back in Love by Monday. Just kidding. It's Wilco with You, Satellite.

0: I gotta get off the phone now. I'll be at the address momentarily and we can sit down and have a nice drink of wine and talk about it. But let me get off the phone and come on home to you. And then we can talk. Okay, sugar?
1: Honey, I know you're on your way home, but don't hang up just now. There's something I would like to say to you that can't wait till you get home. You've listened to everything I've said today. All my problems, as usual. And I just want you to know how much you really mean to me. And how lucky I really am. You bring out the very best in me. 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

All right, right now you are listening to Luengo Weaver, the Fote remix by Las Mamans de Congo and Robin with two R's. This is from A Guide to the Bird Song remixed on Shika Shika. The single was released on June 8th and the album is going to come out sometime in October. Before that, we heard David Byrne with Desconocido Soy. Again, the second one off Look Into the Eyeball, and apparently my copy is a little scratched. And although we had the false start call on it, we got right back into it and heard If You're Not Back in Love by Monday by one of my favorites, Millie Jackson, off her 1976 album Feeling Itchy with a B on Ace Records. We're cruising along. It's 8:48. We're going to go to the top of the hour until we take a break. Again, this is Luengo Weaver, the Fote remix. Listening to Positive Contact with me, your selector, Kay Higgs, on KRNN Juno.

lift my shirt up. Stand up straight at the foot of your love. I lift my shirt.

0: All right, that massive tune was Why Am I a Rasta Man? Obviously, it's a culture song. That's a version by Joe Arawa and Ija. Man, do they rework that nicely. Before that was Hindi Zara with the song Kiss and Thrills off her 2011 album Handmade. And we started that little block of music off with Blood Buzz Ohio by The National. See if Rob has anything to say.
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0: Thank you, Robert Sewell. 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Let's keep the music rolling on this second half here on Positive Contact with me, your selector, Kay Higgs, on KRNN Juno. This is Van Morrison and Foggy Mountaintop.

underneath right now, you're listening to Captain Yossarian featuring Jimmy Tenor. This is off the album Fela Kuti and Dub that released at the end of May. This one is entitled Expensive Isht in Dub. Started off this second hour of music with Foggy Mountaintop by Van Morrison off The Philosopher's Stone, released in 1998. 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

Right now you're listening to Song of My Father by Cedric I.M. Brooks and the Light of Saba off the release The Magical Lights of Saba. Before that was Everybody Loves the Sunshine by Roy Ayers and Ubiquity, released in 1976. 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

All right, there are about 25 minutes left in this transmission tonight. Thought I'd check in, catch up on some songs. After we heard Cedric I Am Brooks and the Light of Saba cover the Horace Silvertong song Song for My Father, we heard Bobby Hutcherson on the vibraphone with his tune Herzog from the 1968 release Total Eclipse. And right now you're listening to Tule Gebre and the track Tizita off the February 6th release on Musicali entitled Tule's Saxophone with the Dalek Band from Addis Ababa. 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Stay locked for the last 23 minutes.

All right, we've got 10 minutes left. This is the three-point ensemble off the recent EP Education. That's the name of the track as well. Before that was Moving On by the Tara Clerken Trio off their June 4th release, Something Good. It's the second track we heard off that one tonight. Thanks for sticking with us here on Positive Contact on KRNN Juneau.

0: Don't worry. I wouldn't actually leave you like that. We're coming back next week. That was the specials with You're Wondering Now. And before that was Jane Weaver with Universe. I don't care what anybody else says. 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And you were listening to Positive Contact with me, your selector, Kay Hicks. See you next week.
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Hello, everybody. Welcome to the Putumayo World Music Hour, a musical journey around the globe. I'm Rosalie Howarth. Dan Storper is traveling this week. Today, we cover the world with a fun set of songs that you'll recognize, although it might take a minute or two. These favorites have been reinterpreted by musicians from Africa, Europe, Asia, and beyond, and every artist puts their own unique spin on each one. Let's start with this reggae version of the Ray Charles classic, I Got a Woman, done by Toots and the Maytals.

a rocking version of the mellow Police hit Wrapped Around Your Finger by the Brazilian band Skunky. Estaré Prendido en Tus Dedos was on the Police tribute album Outlandos de América. Another interesting tribute album is In the Name of Love, Africa Celebrates You Too. Since Bono has been such a leader in raising awareness and support for the people of Africa, a group of African musicians showed their appreciation by recording an album of U2 songs in their native languages. This version of Sunday Bloody Sunday is by a band from Guinea called Ba Sisoko.

0: Simon and Garfunkel in Greek. That was O Pugmakos, or The Boxer, by Vasilis Kazoulis. It was a 1970 Paul Simon song about struggle and perseverance through the eyes of a boxer who gets knocked down but always gets back up again. We have more surprises ahead as we cover the world today on the Putumayo World Music Hour. 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
0: It's a set of songs that are not by the original artist. Today on the Putumayo World Music Hour, cover versions with an international twist. I'm Rosalie Howarth, your host, while Dan Storper is on the road. The 1980s hit I Melt With You by Modern English is still a radio staple. The French group Nouvelle Vague covered it on their self-titled CD on David Byrne's label, Luwakabop.

a beautiful acoustic instrumental version of George Harrison's While My Guitar Gently Weeps, played by Jake Shimabukuro from Hawaii. He's an extremely talented ukulele virtuoso. In fact, he's been called the Jimi Hendrix of the ukulele. This soul classic was a hit for Ray Charles in 1961. Hit the Road, Jack, was written by Curtis Mayfield. The German duo, Mo Horizons, teams up here with Brazilian singer Leila Pantel for this swinging samba rendition.

0: préparer une blessure ouverte, martelant sur les femmes et les enfants qui courent dans les bras de l'Amérique.
1: U2's Bullet the Blue Sky, as done by Via Farka Touré, son of Ali Farka Touré. That's on the U2 tribute album, In the Name of Love, Africa Celebrates U2. 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
1: 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Here's Algeria's Hamid Bouchnak with Yamrala Tabkiche. It's an Arabic version of Bob Marley's No Woman, No Cry.

in the Kevin Spacey film of the same name. This next compilation, Rhythms in Common, is an interesting collection of familiar songs by artists like Bob Dylan, Johnny Cash, and Santana, reimagined by world music artists. There's even a Zydeco version of Louie Louie. Nigeria's Majek Fashek contributed this reggae version of the Eagles' hit Hotel California.

Italian singer Sergio Camarieri with the 1940s big band song Beyond the Sea, which dates back to the Benny Goodman days. It was later made famous by Bobby Darin and Johnny Mathis, and then more recently appeared

A Bollywood version of Louis Armstrong's A Kiss to Build a Dream On by Indian actress Sunidhi Chauhan in the film Paranita, which translates to The Married Woman. In the movie, it's called Kesi Paheli Zindigani. And our last cover for this session is a soulful performance of the Bill Withers song Ain't No Sunshine, transformed by South Africa's Ladysmith Black Mombazo working with English vocalist Desiree.

Mukherjee. Desiree singing with Ladysmith Black Mambazo in that moving rendition of Ain't No Sunshine. It's always fun and fascinating to hear how musicians from other cultures interpret rock and pop classics that we know so well. It's interesting to see what songs they choose to cover and how they put their stamp on the melody and the message. It helps us hear these old chestnuts in fresh new ways. I'm Rosalie Howarth, and along with my co-host Dan Storper, who's on the road this week, we'd like to thank our producers, Shane Sharkey, Sonia Skelton, and Drew Young, and you for joining us on the journey. You can find out about the music on today's show and stream other shows in our series at putumayo.com. That's PUTUMAYO.com. 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

0: Hi, this is Phil Lesh of the Grateful Dead, and you're trucking at the old Neon Avenue. I cried this morning. What in the world ever became a sweet chain? She's like the reds and the blues.
1: 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And from Dead Shows, a Grateful Dead concert-specific mobile reference app. Dead Shows offer set lists for every concert the band ever played, plus individual song, venue, and other stats, guest artists, and more. 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

Sunshine daydream. Walking in the tall trees. Going where the wind goes.

Grateful Dead, recorded July 4th, 1990 at the Sandstone Amphitheater in Bonner Springs, Kansas. You heard the back half of set two, Space Into the Wheel, Into Gimme Some Lovin', Into Stella Blue, Into Sugar Magnolia. And I'll have the encore for you when the Grateful Dead Hour continues.

It's the Grateful Dead Hour. I'm David Gans. Here comes the encore from July 4th, 1990, and then we're going to hear another track from the 50th anniversary remaster of Steal Your Faith.

Mississippi Half Step Uptown Toodaloo is the full name of that song. That's from the 50th anniversary remaster of Steal Your Face, recorded in October of 1974. Next week on the Grateful Dead Hour, we'll get started on set 2 of June 3rd, 1976.

0: 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I have lots of live shows available for streaming and download at Nugs and Bandcamp, and you can buy my music and books in my online store, perfectable.net. 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And from Dead Shows, a Grateful Dead concert-specific mobile reference app. Dead Shows offer set lists for every concert the band ever played, plus individual song, venue, and other stats, guest artists, and more. 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This has been Grateful Dead Hour number 1968. Thank you for your kind attention, everybody. I'm David Gans, and I'll meet you back here next week.
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Michael from Mountains. Joni Mitchell right there. How you doing? Welcome into Folk Alley. I'm Matt Riley. In a little bit, I'm going to play you some Layla McCalla. I've also got some Mavis Staples in the box for you. Let's see, Donovan, Mississippi John Hurt, and right now, Mark Arely from the 2023 record, Lay Your Darkness Down. This is The Man I Am.

0: Renowned opera soprano Renee Fleming and master banjoist Bela Fleck possess an intuitive ability to dwell deeply in the notes, chords, and lyrics of the songs they have selected for their new collaborative album, The Fiddle and the Drum.
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From the collection Very Colored Songs, a tribute to Langston Hughes and Layla McCalla with Heart of Gold. And it's pretty much what it sounds like. It's taking the poems and words of Langston Hughes and setting them to music, as done by Layla McCalla. And John Hartford, Fiddler's Bid in there, and Mark Arelli with The Man I Am starting us off. Here on Folk Alley, if you like social media, we're there. So if you want to check us out on Facebook, Twitter, Instagram, do it all. 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

like a horse in a race that don't wanna run, like the executioner who won't fire his gun.

Everybody's is still trying to find some love and trust. It's been going on too long, y'all.

Chris Hillman, Doesn't Matter. It's a Stephen Stills composition there. Seamus Egan and Mara Smiley doing Morning Dove. And at the top, Mavis Staples from Live in London, Love and Trust. Here on Folk Alley, and this is Donovan.

Hull and Donovan starting us off. Give It All Up. Here on Folk Alley, Matt Riley here. Hope it's going well. And this is a Brooklyn folk singer. Second record she put out was called Will Become the Flowers. And her name is Eliza Edens. And here's West Lawn Cemetery.

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From Folk is the New Black, Life is Never Wrong, and Janis Ian right there. Welcome into Folk Alley, I'm Matt Riley. Hope it's going well. I'm going to play some Justin Townes Earl in a bit. I've also got Chastity Brown caught live, First Aid Kit, and right now Fabrizio Poggi, who first started on this record back like in 2015. And this is actually an outtake from the 2015 record, The Breath of Freedom. And Basement Blues, the collection this comes from, and Enrico Polverari helping out on I'm on the Road Again.

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A Canadian legend hits the road, and we will be talking about it. A couple of new songs featuring Iron and Wine and a set for the state of Ohio. We've got new Taj Mahal and some music to welcome the month of June. 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

Odetta, going back to 1964 and Bull John Run. Doc Watson, Laura Marling, and Fabrizio Poggi starting us off here on Folk Alley. And if you like what you hear and you want to support it and you have not yet done so, or maybe it's lapsed, it's okay. 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And you'll become a member and you'll keep the service strong. And it's real easy. It takes like 2 minutes. So check it out. There's also benefits, which I won't get into now, but once you become a member, they'll become evident. Just think, don't have to hear fun drives anymore. That's all I'll say. All right. The late, great Justin Townes Earl right now with Worried About the Weather on Folk Alley.

Live version of San Francisco Bay Blues from Ramblin' Jack Elliott. First Aid Kit and Justin Townes Earl from the single Mother's record, his fifth, and Worried About the Weather here on Folk Alley. And this was caught live for Folk Alley back in 2020 at the 30A Songwriters Festival in Florida. Chastity Brown stopped by and recorded Like the Sun.

It's Joan Armour Trading with In These Times. Jackson Brown, Old Crow Medicine Show, and Chastity Brown caught live for Folk Alley, Like the Sun. And you can check out our website, our mobile app, or our YouTube channel for videos from this session and a whole lot more. We got a whole 30A section, which is where we caught that one. So you can check it all there at the website, folkalley.com. All right. Angeline Morrison right now is a Cornwall-based folk singer, and this is Black John.

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Lullaby from Loudon Wainwright off the Strange Weirdos collection. Love it. How you doing? I'm Matt Riley. Welcome into Folk Alley. I'm going to play some Roseanne Cash in just a little bit. We've got Greg Brown, Jimmy LaFave, late great Jimmy LaFave, Nick Drake, and right now, Austin's Slade Cleaves from a record that he co-wrote with his buddy, longtime collaborator, Rod Picott. And Together Through the Dark is the name of the record. And this is sort of the title track. It's Through the Dark.

0: Renowned opera soprano Renee Fleming and master banjoist Bela Fleck possess an intuitive ability to dwell deeply in the notes, chords, and lyrics of the songs they have selected for their new collaborative album, The Fiddle and the Drum.
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0: Austin's Buffalo Nichols, How to Love. We started that set with an Austinite, Slade Cleaves, Through the Dark. Angus Lyon in the middle, as well as Roseanne Cash, Girl from the North Country. And a reminder, we have a playlist section, and you can check out all these titles and anything you might have missed at the website, folkalley.com, and check them all out. 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Portals, you might call them. 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And here's Dave Alvin.
1: 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I've been dead for 60 years.

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I did the snake dance with the Hopi. And I drew pictures everywhere I went.

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Cause I know God is here in the canyons with the rattlesnake.

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from the classic Pink Moon, Nick Drake with Road. Ruthie Foster and Dave Alvin from Ashgrove. We heard Everett Roos. And Everett Roos was a troubled young Western poet. Love those story songs. I'm Matt Riley. Hope it's going well. And we've had a lot of Austin so far in this set with Buffalo Nichols and Ruthie Foster and Slade Cleaves. Well, let's keep that vibe going, you know, because that's where I live. And this guy passed away several years back. Great singer-songwriter. Real stalwart of the Austin music scene. The Night Tribe, The Record, and Jimmy LaFave with Maybe.

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from 1992's Dream Cafe, Greg Brown, and You Drive Me Crazy. Joy Ladacoon, Brewer and Shipley in there, and Jimmy LaFave with Maybe starting our set off here on Folk Alley. And here's an artist out of Michigan by the name of Aspen Jacobson. And there's a lot going on with this record. Arsonist Daughter, the name of it. And this song is Enough.

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Emmylou Harris with Ballad of a Runaway Horse right there. Welcome into Folk Alley. I'm Matt Riley. Hope it's going well. Patty Griffin in just a little bit. I've also got Ray Zaragoza caught live for Folk Alley. What else do you want to hear? James Taylor? Yeah, got it. And right now, Jake Blunt from the 2022 record, The New Faith, and gets a little help from an MC known as Demeanor out of Greensboro, North Carolina. And let's hear The Downward Road.

0: Hi, it's Cindy Howes. 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
1: Good afternoon and welcome to Guitar Club. The story so far, well, this is the first of a short series of the new Guitar Club show, and on show there, Ike Isaacs and the Guitar Club group. Now, our first guest today is one of a small number of British guitarists who've become well known in the last 2 years for their interest in blues and folk music, and in the fact that they write most of the songs they sing and the instrumentals they play. Now, Bert Jansch has made several LPs, but this is his first broadcast. So with a song of his own that warns of the evils of hard liquor, here is Bert Jansch.

House of Gold from Patty Griffin's Downtown Church. Bert Jansch in there. Robin Flower and Libby McLaurin. And at the top, Jake Blunt, The Downward Road, and MC Demeanor helping out on that song from the album The New Faith. Here on Folk Alley, and if you want to become a member of Folk Alley, it's very easy. 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It's pretty prominently located. And down will drop a menu of levels, just suggested levels, and the thank you gifts that go along with those. And then you make that a sustaining membership, meaning you give a certain amount each month. So if you say, I want the $120 level, that gets broken up into $10 a month. So pretty easy, right? And so then you just keep this service strong with your donation. So if a bunch of you do it, we're going to be here for the next millennium. So check it all out there at the website, folkalley.com. Thank you. How about some James Taylor? You've got a friend.

Cara Dillon with The Fawn Side, Wanderer, the 2017 record. Larry Campbell and Teresa Williams in there, and James Taylor doing Carol King's You've Got a Friend off Mudslide Slim from 1971. Here on Folk Alley, and let's keep moving with something we caught. Ray Zaragoza stopped by the Folk Alley Sessions Freshgrass No Depression Singer-Songwriter Award Show. Is that enough for you? And this is in 2019, the Freshgrass Festival at Mass MoCA. It's the Massachusetts Museum of Contemporary Art in North Adams, Massachusetts, held this really cool festival. And Ray Zaragoza stopped by and recorded American Dream.

They're the Gibson Brothers. 1 Minute of You, song for Annie Gray, the name of that one right there, off Darkest Hour. Buffy St. Marie, Real Time Travelers, and Ray Zaragoza caught live for Folk Alley at the Fresh Grass Festival in 2019, and that is American Dream. We got videos, audios, pretty much all of it captured by our friends at Beehive Production. 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So just play around. It's not like you're working. 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

0: do another one that we put on the album by John Prine.
1: I'll be way back.
2: What?
0: Gonna be way in the back, about 10 miles.
1: Yeah, way back there.
0: We decided at the last minute to put a tap dancer on this song. But you're going to have to wait about a month before I do it on stage.
1: I got my strides on for
0: that. You're going to do it? Steve will do it.
1: Yeah, I'm all set.
0: He's got his tap tennies on. Okay.

That's John Prine's Clocks and Spoons, as done by Bonnie Kolak, going back to 1976 to the timeless record for that one. How you doing? Welcome into Folk Alley. I'm Matt Riley. I've got new music from Cassius Culpepper a little bit later on. Dervish is back. Teddy Thompson has new stuff. And right now, Erin Ray with her contribution to Old Number One Revisited. And this is a celebration of Guy Clark's landmark album, Old Number One, from 1975. And also on this are Margot Price, Jade Bird, Sarah DeRose, a whole bunch of names you know. So let's hear Erin Ray's contribution to the record. And it's a great rendition of That Old Time Feeling.

The Roaches, preceded by Yola. We also had John Gorka in there, and at the top, Aaron Ray from the brand new Old Number One Revisited, which is paying tribute to the 1975 landmark album from Guy Clark, and a great version there of that old-time feeling. Here on Folk Alley, I'm Matt Riley. If you like Instagram, we are there. You can check us out. So just link there at the website or, you know, just go to the Instagram app. And let's keep moving with something else new from Asheville, North Carolina. This is a trio called Tanasi, and from their self-titled record, Get Up, Ore Mi Kinise.

Alabama country singer Cassius Culpepper from the new record Act One, Broken Wing Bird, featuring Sierra Farrell there. Anna Egge and Tanasi starting us off from their self-titled record. They're an Asheville, North Carolina-based trio. Get Up, Ore Mi Kini Se is the name of the tune we heard. And a reminder, the playlist section, it's your friend, in case I butcher any of this or you just need to hear it again or see it again. And you're in Folk Alley. Thank you so much for being here. And this is new from Dervish. And they have taken on the Great Irish Songbook. And this is Volume 2 and Land of My Other. And it features Sister Sadie.

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A couple of new songs featuring Iron and Wine, and a set for the state of Ohio. 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

American Dream from Hayes Carl. Preceded by Angelo De Augustin, California-based singer and songwriter. Empty Shell is the name of the tune we heard from Angel in Plain Clothes. An interesting story behind this record and the artist. Angelo had this multi-year-long journey of healing and renewal. And this happened after collapsing and being hospitalized with this undiagnosed illness in early 2022. So Angelo had to relearn how to walk, talk, see, hear, play music, and sing again. That's amazing. And so there's a whole album now about all that, and it's called Angel in Plain Clothes. We had Kai Cater, and at the top, Dervish, taking on a song from the Irish band The Breath, originally from 2023. It's called Land of My Other, and Sister Sadie helping out on that one. The Great Irish Songbook, Volume 2, is where you can find that one. Here on Folk Alley, Matt Riley here, and Linda and Richard's kid, Teddy. Teddy Thompson is back with Never Be the Same. He's from London originally, but based in Brooklyn these days. And here is The Game.

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Michael from Mountains. Joni Mitchell right there. How you doing? Welcome into Folk Alley. I'm Matt Riley. In a little bit, I'm going to play you some Layla McCalla. I've also got some Mavis Staples in the box for you. Let's see, Donovan, Mississippi John Hurt, and right now, Mark Arelli from the 2023 record, Lay Your Darkness Down. This is The Man I Am.

0: Renowned opera soprano Renee Fleming and master banjoist Bela Fleck possess an intuitive ability to dwell deeply in the notes, chords, and lyrics of the songs they have selected for their new collaborative album, The Fiddle and the Drum.
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From the collection Very Colored Songs, a tribute to Langston Hughes and Layla McCalla with Heart of Gold. And it's pretty much what it sounds like. It's taking the poems and words of Langston Hughes and setting them to music, as done by Layla McCalla. And John Hartford, Fiddler's Bid in there, and Mark Arelli with The Man I Am starting us off. Here on Folk Alley, if you like social media, we're there. So if you want to check us out on Facebook, Twitter, Instagram, do it all. 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

don't wanna run like the executioner who won't fire his gun.

Everybody's is still trying to find some love and trust. It's been going on too long, y'all.

Chris Hillman, Doesn't Matter. It's a Stephen Stills composition there. Seamus Egan and Mara Smiley doing Morning Dove. And at the top, Mavis Staples from Live in London, Love and Trust. Here on Folk Alley, and this is Donovan.

Life from the Avett Brothers, the Carpenter of the Record. Mississippi John Hurt in there. Sierra Hull and Donovan starting us off. Give It All Up. Here on Folk Alley, Matt Riley here. Hope it's going well. And this is a Brooklyn folk singer. Second record she put out was called Will Become the Flowers. And her name is Eliza Edens. And here's West Lawn Cemetery.

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From Folk is the New Black, Life is Never Wrong, and Janice Ian right there. Welcome into Folk Alley, I'm Matt Riley. Hope it's going well. I'm going to play some Justin Townes Earl in a bit. I've also got Chastity Brown caught live, First Aid Kit, and right now Fabrizio Poggi, who first started on this record back like in 2015. And this is actually an outtake from the 2015 record, The Breath of Freedom. And Basement Blues, the collection this comes from, and Enrico Polverari helping out on I'm on the Road Again.

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A couple of new songs featuring Iron and Wine and a set for the state of Ohio. 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

Odetta, going back to 1964 and Bull John Run. Doc Watson, Laura Marling, and Fabrizio Poggi starting us off here on Folk Alley. And if you like what you hear and you want to support it and you have not yet done so, or maybe it's lapsed, it's okay. Come back or start. Click the donate button and you'll see the options, the levels, the thank you gifts that go with those. 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And it's real easy. It takes like 2 minutes. So check it out. There's also benefits, which I won't get into now, but once you become a member, they'll become evident. Just think, don't have to hear fun drives anymore. That's all I'll say. All right. The late, great Justin Townes Earl right now with Worried About the Weather on Folk Alley.

Live version of San Francisco Bay Blues from Ramblin' Jack Elliott. First Aid Kit and Justin Townes Earl from the Single Mother's record, his fifth, and Worried About the Weather here on Folk Alley. And this was caught live for Folk Alley back in 2020 at the 38th Songwriters Festival in Florida. Chastity Brown stopped by and recorded Like the Sun.

Folk Alley, Like the Sun. And you can check out our website, our mobile app, or our YouTube channel for videos from this session and a whole lot more. 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So you can check it all there at the website, folkalley.com. All right. Angeline Morrison right now is a Cornwall-based folk singer, and this is Black John.

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I'm sick and tired of all of your worries.

Lullaby from Loudon Wainwright off the Strange Weirdos collection. Love it. How you doing? I'm Matt Riley. Welcome into Folk Alley. I'm going to play some Roseanne Cash in just a little bit. I've got Greg Brown, Jimmy LaFave, late great Jimmy LaFave, Nick Drake, and right now, Austin's Slade Cleaves from a record that he co-wrote with his buddy, longtime collaborator, Rod Picott. And Together Through the Dark is the name of the record. And this is sort of the title track. It's Through the Dark.

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0: Austin's Buffalo Nickels, How to Love. We started that set with an Austinite, Slade Cleaves, Through the Dark. Angus Lyon in the middle, as well as Roseanne Cash, Girl from the North Country. And a reminder, we have a playlist section, and you can check out all these titles and anything you might have missed at the website, folkalley.com, and check them all out. 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Portals, you might call them. 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And here's Dave Alvin.
1: I was born Everett Roos,

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Maybe mauled by a wildcat, or I'm living down in Mexico.

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Ruthy Foster and Dave Alvin from Ash Grove. We heard Everett Roos. And Everett Roos was a troubled young Western poet. Love those story songs. I'm Matt Riley. Hope it's going well. And we've had a lot of Austin so far in this set with Buffalo Nichols and Ruthie Foster and Slade Cleaves. Well, let's keep that vibe going, you know, because that's where I live. And this guy passed away several years back. Great singer-songwriter. Real stalwart of the Austin music scene. The Night Tribe, The Record, and Jimmy LaFave with Maybe.

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from 1992's Dream Cafe, Greg Brown, and You Drive Me Crazy. Joy Ladacoon, Brewer and Shipley in there, and Jimmy LaFave with Maybe, starting our set off here on Folk Alley. And here's an artist out of Michigan by the name of Aspen Jacobson. And there's a lot going on with this record. Arsonist Daughter, the name of it. And this song is Enough.

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1: 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I'm your host, DJ TC. 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
2: This is statewide news from Alaska Public Media. I'm Michaela Finnerty. Alaska is one of only two states that saw increased participation in the Supplemental Nutrition Assistance Program last year. That's despite most other states seeing a decline. The increase in users could be attributed to changes the state has made to improve operations within the federally funded food assistance program, according to the State Department of Health. The Health Department has been working to prepare for federal regulations that target states with high error rates within the SNAP program. Although the rate in Alaska has decreased over the years, it still has had the highest error rate in the nation going back to 2022. The Health Department said state investments have all been part of a broader effort to process applications more efficiently. Their newest update allows Alaskans to apply for multiple public assistance programs via their phones. Still, changes so far haven't addressed the root issue, according to SNAP Outreach Manager Megan James with the Food Bank of Alaska.
3: I mean, if they put as much progress on the back end as they did the front end, they'd be in a lot better position. But until they get the EIS system updated, it's forget about it.
2: Health Department officials say the end goal is to make it easier for Alaskans to apply for and manage their benefits, while also improving tools for staff. Upgrades currently underway include updates to notices, making it easier for applicants to understand eligibility requirements, and implementing a virtual assistant for staff to improve decision consistency. A committee dedicated to making improvements at Alaska's state-run boarding school in Sitka is set to kick off a summer of work this month. Paul Reed is the project coordinator for the Office of Education Advocacy. He said the ad hoc committee for Mount Edgecombe High School will base a lot of its early work on results from surveys that were sent out in May.
4: We had a student survey, a staff survey, and a parent survey. The feedback that we received from these surveys was very thoughtful and meaningful.
2: Reed was speaking at last week's Alaska Department of Education and Early Development Board meeting. Earlier this year, the state's Board of Education voted to form the ad hoc committee in response to concerns about student mental health, deteriorating school facilities, and an unusually high number of students pulling out of the school mid-year. The ad hoc committee will be composed of parents, students, staff, and alumni. It's tasked with doing a deep dive into the functions of the school and delivering its findings and recommendations for improvements to the state board in the fall. Reed said the meetings would be hosted on Zoom and transcripts would be available to the public. The ad hoc committee met yesterday for its first meeting. It will deliver its recommendations to the state board in October. This is Alaska Public Media.
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1: It is currently 50 degrees and a little bit overcast today. It's expected to be sunny with a high of 65. Tonight we'll have a low of 49. On Saturday, high of 63 with a chance of showers. Saturday night, a low of 51, showers likely. Sunday, high of 65, again with a chance of showers. Sunday night, a low of 50 with showers. And on Monday, a high of 60 with showers. Well, I have got a very eclectic mix of music for you today. We'll be crossing all the currents. I hope you enjoy. We're going to start out a little bit slow, and then we'll keep building, building, building. So get yourself a cup of tea, cup of coffee, scone, a Danish, whatever you prefer. Sit back and enjoy.

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So that's how it goes. And Joe, I know you're getting anxious to close.

Oh, that was fun. That was Jeff Goldblum and Cynthia Erivo with If I Only Had a Brain, of course, from The Wizard of Oz. We started the set out with the beautiful harmonies of the Everly Brothers with Let It Be Me. We heard One for My Baby by Puddle's Pity Party. Chet Baker gave us Look for the Silver Lining. And we had another one from Jeff Goldblum from his new album, Still Blooming, Night Blooms, Over the Rainbow, again from The Wizard of Oz. It is 8:21. 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

That was Hozier with Brandi Carlile, Damage Gets Done. We started the set out with Soul Man by Sam and Dave. We heard Way Over Yonder by Carole King, and Phoebe Snow gave us Going Down for the Third Time. You're listening to KRNN Juno. This is Cross Currents, and I'm your host, DJ TC. It is currently 8:35, and it is 54 degrees and overcast outside. As we celebrate Pride this month of June, we remember the precious souls who were murdered 10 years ago at the Pulse nightclub in Orlando. May their memories forever be a blessing.

0: I have got to apologize that I forgot to mention that in the middle of that set, we would be breaking out into a massive dance. But I hope you all got up and got moving. We started the set out with What the World Needs Now is Love and Pride in the Name of Love, both from Broadway for Orlando. Then we went to two from the Commune Arts. No, excuse me. We went to Orville Peck with Born This Way. Then two from the Commune Arts, Never Can Say Goodbye and Don't Leave Me This Way, sending both of those out to hi to John and Phil in Columbus, and a belated happy anniversary to both of you two lovebirds. Thank you so much for listening in. And we just finished up with Holding Out for a Hero by Adam Lambert. And we have something from our community calendar from a group that's near and dear to my heart. PFLAG Juno is accepting applications for their Equal Rights Scholarship. The scholarship is for members of the LGBTQ+ community and allies pursuing higher education or vocational training. Email PFLAG Juno, that's PFLAG, you know how to spell Juno, at gmail.com for more information. And also, PFLAG Juno is hosting the annual Community Pride Picnic on Saturday. That's next Saturday, June 20th from 11 to 2 p.m. at Sandy Beach at the Log Cabin Shelter. All are welcome. Again, that is next Saturday, June 20th from 11 to 2 p.m. at Sandy Beach. And I can tell you from past experience, there are going to be hot dogs. There are going to be hamburgers. There are going to be all kinds of good munchies, food to chow down at. It's going to be fun. There's always wonderful people to talk to. So come on out. Have a great time. Sandy Beach, next Saturday, 11 to 2. Thank you so much, PFLAG, for all you do in our community. And hey, who just entered the building?
1: Here I am.
0: The one, the only, the Johnny Negotiable.
1: I'm going to miss the PFLAG event.
0: You
1: I'm going to be out of town. I'm going to be
0: on
1: vacation for a month.
0: I know. And where are you going?
1: I'm going to Ireland. I'm going to Ireland. I'm going to spend some time in Dublin visiting friends.
0: Nice.
1: Then, spend 2 weeks in Limerick for the second year in a row going to this program in traditional Irish music.
0: Yes.
1: And then I'll spend a week in the County Clare for what's called Willie Clancy Week.
0: Willie Clancy Week.
1: It's a big week when just people from around the globe converge on County Clare and play Irish music.
0: Oh, great. That's wonderful.
1: And then I'll spend a week in Dublin, but...
0: But, yeah, this is exciting.
1: I'm going to try and go over to Wales for a couple of days to meet the members of the band The Nanas.
0: Yeah, tell the people about Nanas.
1: Well, The Nanas, it's great. It's this this group of Welsh women over 50 who have who got involved in this Nana Punk project, which was an initiative for women over 50 to get together and play music, basically.
0: Uh-huh.
1: And it was beginners, advanced players, whatever your level of expertise. They invited them in, and they had a number of workshops where uh-huh. these women just played music together, and out of it emerged this band, The Nanas, and they're great. I'm going to play a couple of their songs, but I'm going to have to bleep out a couple of spots because these older women really love the F word.
0: Oh, yeah. Yeah. Why not? Why not? If you're over 50, just, you
1: anyway,
0: know.
1: Anyway, so it's a great it's a great thing, and I'm really excited about it. And it's inspired.
0: It has.
1: Inspired us to start our own little initiative here in Juneau
0: uh-huh.
1: called the what do we call it?
0: Radically authentic.
1: Radically authentic. Yes, yes. And if you're and if you're interested, you can shoot me a text at 907-290-3100.
0: Yeah.
1: If you're interested in radically authentic.
0: Yeah. Group of
1: for a bunch of radically authentic women over 50.
0: That's it. And boy, you put that up on Facebook, and there are a lot of radically authentic.
1: Oh, yeah. It's great to see the response, and I can't wait till I get back to really get started with this.
0: It's going
1: to
0: be a lot of fun.
1: I
0: think it's great. The energy that is building up around it is really marvelous. So that's great. Thanks for doing that.
1: And thank you, TC, for being such a great supporter of this.
0: Oh, you know I am.
1: Initiative.
0: You know I am. It'll get you off my back from wanting to just practice banjo with me.
1: You are going to bring your banjo to.
0: Yes,
1: oh,
0: I will.
1: Yes, yes, yes.
0: And I even have one I can share.
1: Really?
0: Now that I'm three banjoed.
1: Oh,
0: yes.
1: That's right. I've got a banjo, too. I don't play it as much as I should, but...
0: Well, that's great. Speaking of punk, how about a set that features Gypsy Punk?
1: Oh, yeah. What are you playing?
0: We're going to play Diego's Umbrella and Go-Go Bordello.
1: Oh, Go-Go Bordello. I love those guys.
0: Here we go.

0: And that was The Show Must Go On by Three Dog Night. Before that, up at the start of the set, we heard two from Diego's Umbrella from their Gypsy Home Companion album, Duchess Magpie and Ruta Baker. We heard from Gogo Bordella with Regina Spektor, Seekers and Finders, and Tightrope by Leon Russell. It is 9:22. Oh, no. He's creeping up toward...
1: You are the big Leon Russell fan.
0: Yes, I love Leon Russell.
1: Well, I've got a superstar on the playlist today.
0: Done by whom?
1: Sonic Youth.
0: Oh, good. You know,
1: unlike the Carpenters, they turn it into a real song.
0: Yeah.
1: You know?
0: It's a song that's got a lot of angst and, you know, it's a real storytelling song. And as much as I love Karen Carpenter's voice, she had a beautiful, flawless voice. She tended to be kind of soulless.
1: Kind of.
0: In her singing.
1: Yeah. I had a friend in graduate school. When she died, he said, "This is proof that God listens to AM radio."
0: That's awful.
1: I know. He was from Ohio. He couldn't help himself.
0: Hey, I take umbrage to that. But no, she had a lovely, lovely voice. And gosh, what a tragic life she had. But super talented. But there was just some songs that needed a little bit more storytelling and angst in them. And Superstar was one of them.
1: Well, there are a lot of songs like that. It's like, what was it? Oh, forget it. It's gone. A lot of songs that there's real stuff. There's real substance to the song, but they're turned into these pop versions that get rid of the angst and the substance in that song.
0: Well, Fields of Gold. I mean, that's a Sting song. He wrote it. I hate the way he sings it, as opposed to Eva Cassidy's version
1: of that.
0: Brings me to tears.
1: Beautiful, beautiful.
0: Yeah, beautiful. But, yeah, so there are...
1: Well, when Joan Jett and the Blackhearts do Crimson and Clover, you know, which is just like the worst kind of... You thought it was the worst kind of pop crap, but it's kind of tuneful, right?
0: Yeah.
1: But she does it, and whoa, yes, okay, there it is, there it is.
0: A good interpretation of a song.
1: A great cover. That's what
0: a
1: great cover is in my mind. It finds something in the song that was there, but you just didn't know it.
0: Yeah.
1: It's like Richie Havens when he does Just Like a Woman, Dylan's song. He finds a kind of tenderness there that Dylan just had no clue about.
0: Yeah.
1: It's wonderful.
0: Yeah.
1: Yeah. Okay.
0: Okay. On with the show.
1: Shut up, Johnny.
2: Thanks for coming tonight and staying all night. And ain't no better place to play than the Ryman Auditorium. Yeah, how about that?
3: Thank you, Nashville.
2: And for this last tune, please welcome to the stage one of our greatest songwriters, Mr. John Hiatt.

And that was Greg Allman with Just Another Writer. We started out with two from Levon Helm, The Weight and Rag Mama Rag, and then we went on to two from Joe Bonamassa. One with Shamoka Copeland, that was When Love Comes to Town, and one with Larry McRae, When It All Comes Down. It is 9:49 coming up to the top of the hour. I'm going to be scooting on out here so that Johnny Negotiable can get set up for his show at the top of the hour. I'll keep the music playing right on up to the top. The next song, I'm sending this out to a young man that I don't know, but I've been following on Facebook for this whole year so far. A Scottish lad by the name of Craig Ferguson, not the comedian, but a younger lad, who decided that he was going to walk the entire breadth of the United States and then on up to Boston and get there in time for the World Cup. And he decided to do this after Scotland got into the finals of the World Cup. So for the last several months, he has been walking from Los Angeles to Boston across the United States wearing a kilt, the whole kilt garb. He has on his sporran and everything, and just covering 30-plus miles a day, nonstop walking. And he's doing this all in benefit for a mental health agency in Scotland. His goal was to raise $1 million. And unfortunately, up until just a few weeks ago, he was hovering around 100,000 pounds, I should say. He was hovering around 100,000 pounds. Well, one of the larger media outlets did a small blurb on him, and then he just blew up. And as of yesterday, he has reached his goal of getting £1 million for this Scottish mental health organization. And today, 2 o'clock Eastern time, he will step into Boston and have finished his trek. So, Craig Ferguson, good on you, lad. You did brilliantly.

l'amour toujours. For they can express what I'm feeling. Even Mersey don't, or rather foreign quote, don't seem to be quite so

Okay, so a good friend of mine here in town, from since '95, old friend of mine here says, the two best things about living in Juneau are getting out and getting back. I think that's absolutely true. I know if I don't get out of here for a year, I go stir crazy. So I'm getting out. I'm getting out. I'm gonna be going on vacation for you're gonna I hope you're gonna miss me. I'm gonna be gone for a month, and I'll have some other DJs filling in here on Friday morning on the episodes in the history of noise. Filling in for me. I'm Johnny Negotiable. Thanks for tuning in. Thanks for listening. Hey, we've got a special guest artist coming in today. Our friend Craig Millard is coming in to play some music live for us, play some of his songs live for us. I can't wait, so stay tuned. I think Craig's gonna be here about 11 o'clock, and we'll talk with Craig about his music and hear some of his stuff. So that's exciting. What else? Oh, what else? We're gonna be listening to some music from the Nanas, a group of Welsh women that have formed this musical group, this sort of punk group, and you'll hear the punk in their music when I play it. But I think I might be meeting them over in I'm gonna be over in Ireland, but I'm gonna take a short trip over to Wales, I think, to meet with these women and to interview them. So I'll come back with an interview with the Nanas, who have the Nanas is a group that's emerged out of this musical collective that in South Wales, in I think it's in the Cardiff area, where these women over 50 got together to create this collective to inspire each other to create music, to learn. There were some of them were complete beginners, learning to play instruments, to play music, to sing together. And they created this collective, and it's and out of this group, these workshops, emerged this group, the Nanas. So you're gonna hear them. And the really great thing is that our dear friend Jane Hale has initiated the same sort of thing here in Juneau. And if you'd like to get in touch with her and to be a part of this, I think there are already close to 30 women that have signed on Facebook. But 907-290-3100, 907-290-3100. If you're interested, this group for women over 50 to create this kind of musical collective, to play music together, to make music together, and the talent is not in your proficiency on an instrument. The talent is all in your attitude towards things, towards making music. So bring your attitude and come in and learn to play music with a bunch of other women over 50. That's the Radically Authentic Collective. Again, that's if you're interested. Shoot Jane Hale an email at or a text at 907-290-3100, or you can email her at janeagneshale@pm.me. And so let's get to the music started here. Here's Harness the Darkness from the Nanas. And I'm gonna have to blip out some of these older women really seem to enjoy expletives. Here's the Nanas with Harness the Darkness. I love this stuff.

Okay, that was Hugo Largo with Blue Blanket. Hugo Largo is, you know, most of my listeners will know Hugo Largo, one of my favorite bands from the 80s in New York City, sort of a renaissance of music in New York City in the 80s. And Hugo Largo was a short-lived band. They put out like two or three albums. But a great, great act. A strange rock band because they had a singer, a violinist, and two bass players, and that was it. But a great act. Blue Blanket from Hugo Largo. Before that, we heard The Slits with Heard It Through the Grapevine. Then we heard, before that, The Raincoats with Lola, the great Kinks tune. And we started off that set with The Nanas, Harness the Darkness. And we'll hear more from the Nanas later on in the show. I'm Johnny Negotiable. These are episodes in the History of Noise here on Karen and Juno, 102.7 and 103.1 FM. Just going to keep and stay tuned. Later on in the show, we have our friend Craig Millard here to play some live music for us. So stick around till then. And let's see, what do we have now? How about some more from the Raincoats?

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2: Okay, and this is Episodes in the History of Noise. I'm Johnny Negotiable. Thanks for tuning in. We just heard Joan Jett and the Blackhearts. Do You Want to Touch Me? Oh, yeah. Let's see. We're swinging up towards the west side of the hour. In a few minutes, in like 15 minutes, we're going to have a special guest, Craig Millard, playing a couple of original tunes for us. And looking forward to that, so hang in there. Until then, we'll keep the music playing. Once again, if you have any comments or any criticisms or requests, feel free to call me up at the station, 907-586-1212, or you can send me a text at 907-290-3100, or you can email me at Jane Agnes Hale at pm.me. And okay, so let's see. Here's Susie and the Banshees.

0: Okay, that was Saint Sister with Causing Trouble. And before that, we heard Emma Langford with The Winding Way Down to Kells Bay. And before that, well, we started off that set with Gay Girls from Pillow Queens, a remix of a very popular tune that's very different from the original, but also nice. That was Pillow Queens with Elaine May. This is Johnny Negotiable. These are episodes in the history of noise. Let's see, I think it's time for the weather. And, as I start the weather, let me remind people the standing challenge that I have out there for some of you meteorological dweebs up at the weather service. I'm putting my money where my mouth is. You know, I've got $50 that I'll donate to your favorite charity. If you can squeeze a partly starry into the evening forecast. You know, we've always got, you know, partly cloudy, you know, showers, whatever. But I want to see partly starry. And I'll put money to your favorite charity if you can do it. And I know it's going to take an act of civil disobedience, but you got to do it. Okay, so here's the, and if you know somebody who works at the Weather Service, you know, pass this challenge on to them. I want to see this. Okay, so here's the forecast. Today, it's sunny with a high near 65, calm wind becoming northwest around 5 in the afternoon. Tonight, increasing clouds, decreasing starriness with a low around 49, northwest wind around 5 becoming southeast in the evening. Saturday, a 40% chance of showers, mainly after 10, mostly cloudy with a high near 63, southeast wind around 5. Saturday night, showers likely mainly after 1, cloudy with a low around 51, east wind around 5, chance of precipitation 60%. Sunday, a 50% chance of showers, cloudy with a high near 65, east wind 5 to 10. Sunday night, showers low around 50, chance of precipitation. Monday, showers high near 60. Monday night, showers mainly before 10. Tuesday, a chance of showers. Tuesday night, a chance of showers. Wednesday, a chance of showers. Wednesday night, a chance of showers. Thursday, partly sunny. And there's the forecast. And now I'd like to introduce Craig Millard. Craig, welcome to the station.
1: Thanks for having me.
0: And it's great to have you. Thanks. I've been trying to get somebody to come on to play some live music for us for a while. So you're the first joker to take the bait.
1: So yeah, it's nice to be the first.
0: So how long have you been playing?
1: I think 32 years.
0: All right.
1: I started when I was 7, and I'm turning 40 next year.
0: So you know what you're doing.
1: Yeah, I've had some really great teachers. I learned from Sue Kazama here in town. She's still active. I see her at the symphony. She's classically trained, amazing pianist.
0: Great.
1: And yeah, and I've taken from Rob Cohen as well.
0: Oh, sure. I know Rob.
1: Some jazz and pop and R&B. He's great on the keys. And most recently, Megan Feltz.
0: Oh, yeah. I know Megan.
1: Great thing about Megan is she does piano and voice.
0: Yes.
1: So it's and she went to Berklee, which is a great school.
0: I took piano lessons from Megan myself.
1: Oh, great.
0: And then my dog messed up my finger, so I can't.
1: Yeah, that's rough.
0: That's my excuse.
1: Yeah, I did break my hand three or four years ago.
0: Oh, boy.
1: And so it did really close together notes. I have a kind of snapping sensation in my middle finger.
0: Oh, yeah, yeah.
1: So chromatic runs are not as good as they could be. But, yeah, it's still, I've been leaning in more into singing and exploring songwriting, which has been really fun because it's kind of a double-edged sword with the voice. It's very expressive, but it's feels way more vulnerable because it's the instrument is within you or is you.
0: Yeah, yeah, yeah.
1: And it's, you could still treat it like an instrument, but it's not like a piano where you push a button because the piano doesn't get a cold or tired or.
0: I think that's, that you see that difference in instruments too, generally. I mean, a piano or a keyboard, you know, the instrument itself is responsible for the tone. You can make it louder or softer.
1: Yeah.
0: But then something like the violin, you know, you're responsible for the whole works, you know. It's that bowing, you know.
1: Yeah.
0: So, and I guess the voice is like that too.
1: Yeah, and the tone on the violin, it takes a while.
0: Yes, yes.
1: It takes a while.
0: I think it takes 30 years.
1: Yeah. Yeah, I played trumpet, kind of maybe not as intense as the violin as far as
0: sure.
1: the learning curve
0: yeah.
1: for tone, but likewise, you have to develop the embouchure and...
0: Right.
1: And yeah, I think great players are kind of defined by their tone versus, you know, if you give me a Steinway, I've got good
0: yeah,
1: tone.
0: Yeah.
1: Piano.
0: Yeah. But with singing, I don't know if you've listened to the show much, but listeners know that I think Bob Dylan is the best singer in the business. I mean, he doesn't have any kind of purity of tone that you hear in some other singers, but nobody can shape a lyric into poetry the way Dylan can. You know, it's just the phrasing, the humor in his voice, the way he can put the spin on a syllable as it leaves his tongue. You know, it's just an incredible singer.
1: Yeah, I think it was pretty amazing. I've been into the Beatles recently, so I've watched all their kind of media, and they were fans of Bob Dylan. They're
0: yeah.
1: like, who is this guy? He's writing his own music.
0: Yeah, yeah.
1: He's like a time-traveling bard from the past.
0: Yeah, well, you know, I mean, Dylan's won, you know, they gave him the Nobel Prize, and I think they should have given him 10. You know, this is, it's like being alive at the time of Shakespeare, you know, with that kind of, you know, quality of art, you know, and the way his art has changed so much about Western culture.
1: Yeah.
0: Anyway, so enough about that. You want to play a couple tunes for us?
1: Yeah, sure.
0: All right. You're on, man.
1: All right. Well, the first one's an original, and it's called On My Mind. It's about unrequited love, and I don't know how relevant it is now because I'm married. And when my husband hears it, they're like, well, I like to think that song's about me, but I'm like, no, we have mutual love. I think it's Tim Minchin that says love without evidence is stalking, but we have evidence of our love. But this is from, I think it would be 2010 or 11, so one of the first songs I've written.

0: Oh, yeah. Thank you.
1: Thank you. That's great.
0: Now, so when did you write that?
1: I think it was right. So this has a good story, too. I was living in Fairbanks, where I went to school, and I was living on Susan Butcher's dog sled farm in a dry cabin because Susan had passed, but her husband, David, had a plot of land up there. Well, more than a plot. that he had the Trailbreaker kennel on and a lot of dry cabins. So a lot of students lived on his land.
0: Okay. Yeah.
1: And it was cheap because, you know, no running water.
0: Right.
1: Did have electricity. I think it was maybe $400 a month.
0: I have a nephew who's living in a dry cabin up in Fairbanks at the moment. So
1: yeah. So yeah, it was, I think it was 2010. And I came out as gay in 2007. So it was very much like,
0: okay,
1: I don't quite know the game yet of like how this has worked, because I've only been dating for like 3 years.
0: Right, right.
1: But yeah, so I wrote that from a place of like, oh, even when you're gay and find another gay person, sometimes doesn't make it an instant good fix.
0: Yeah, sure. I mean, like a regular relationship.
1: Yeah, it's like you don't think about it until you can have it, and then relationships are complicated. It's not a panacea just because I came out.
0: So tell me, from a songwriting perspective, has the sound changed any since you wrote it initially?
1: Yeah.
0: Or has it stayed pretty stable?
1: I think it's stayed a little bit. The chord progression hasn't changed.
0: Right.
1: The melody doesn't change. And it's a really simple. It's four bars of just three chords repeating.
0: Mm-hmm.
1: And originally, the song that influenced the writing was the intro of Love and Happiness by Al Green.
0: Okay, sure.
1: Who I love.
0: Yeah, yeah.
1: And so I kind of wanted that more soulful, old school sound to it.
0: That's cool.
1: But I would say, like, always improving. And so I think some of the performance elements of my playing that have gotten better just with years of practice.
0: Sure.
1: Yeah.
0: So you have another tune for us.
1: I do. And this one is not going to be as polished.
0: That's all right. We're not into polish here on the...
1: Good. Yeah, this one I wrote last night. And
0: that recent?
1: Yeah.
0: Oh, okay. All right. Great.
1: So, yeah, you said you're busy.
0: So here's a debut. Here's a Craig Millard's latest.
1: Yeah, and it's called My Culture's Not Better Than Yours. It's a protest song.
0: Sounds good.
1: And it's a performance, but it's a workshop, because I'm not sure if I'm done with it yet.
0: Okay. Hit it.

Yield the flame of the American experiment. We got some blustery bozos who are blowing on it

But here's the thing we know to be true. There are more of us than there are of you. We're building a multi-faith and multi-partisan coalition. We're gonna send you packing. It's a number one mission. 'Cause

0: Okay, there we go. My culture's not better than yours. Is that the name of the tune?
1: Yeah.
0: Brand new. You heard it here first, folks. That's Craig. Thanks so much for coming in and doing this for us.
1: Yeah, it's my pleasure.
0: And anytime you have some new stuff you want to send by some listeners, you know, feel free to come in.
1: Appreciate it.
0: And are you going to be performing anywhere soon, or?
1: I think there's a birthday girl this weekend that I'm playing with.
0: Oh, okay.
1: So happy birthday, Alex. And I think I'm kind of in this interesting place where I've done a lot of bar bands. I played with some amazing people.
0: Uh-huh.
1: I think Annie Bartholomew up in Fairbanks, Annie
0: sure.
1: B. And then Sophie Lager, I created a band with, must have been about 10 years ago now, and I saw that she was playing at Folk Fest out and about, so I'm excited. I hope to see her again. And then a few years ago, I was in the Royal Wedding Band with Taylor Vidic,
0: oh,
1: Tim
0: nice.
1: Powers, David Elrond, and Sam Roberts, and that was a wonderful experience.
0: Oh, I bet.
1: And she's got a new album out.
0: Yes,
1: Cat,
0: that's
1: Cat
0: right.
1: and Mouse. Everybody should buy it if you haven't already.
0: Yes.
1: So I think, yeah, I'm kind of making space for songwriting and just sitting a little bit.
0: That's good.
1: You'll see me out and about. I'm always accompanying or doing community theater is my new favorite passion.
0: Okay, and hopefully we'll see you back here.
1: Yeah, I'd love to.
0: Soon. Well, thanks again, Craig, and best of luck, and stay in touch.
1: Cool. Thank you.
0: All right. This is Johnny Negotiable. These are episodes in the history of noise. We just heard from a couple tunes from our friend Craig Millard. And let's see. What do we have? How about let's get back to some recorded music. You know, it's here's Sonic Youth with a Leon Russell song.

boy was in the hallway drinking a glass of tea. From the other end of the hallway, a rhythm was generating. Another boy was sliding up the hallway. His gold nerves merged perfectly. He merged perfectly with the hallway. He merged perfectly with the mirror in the hallway. The boy looked at Johnny. Johnny wanted to run, but the movie kept moving as planned. The boy took Johnny, he pressed him against a locker. He drove it in, he drove it home, he

0: coffin. Angel looks down at him and says, "Oh, pretty boy, can't you show me nothing but surrender?"
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0: Hi, this is Alex Solomon, KTOO's climate and environment reporter. I'm moderating a panel discussion and audience Q&A about Juno's glacial outburst flood at Thunder Mountain Middle School on June 30th at 6 p.m., and I'd love to see you there. 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
3: Okay, we just swung past the bottom of the hour. This is Johnny Negospel. These are episodes in the history of noise. I want to thank Craig Millard again for coming in and playing some live music for us. That was really wonderful, and thanks a lot, Craig. Let's see, we just heard The Wind Doesn't Blow This Far Right from Lisa O'Neill. And hey, I wanted to play some more. Here's another tune from The Nanas. And I talked about them earlier in the show. The Nanas are this great group of women over 50 that have come together from this musical collective to form this group of really sort of wonderful women with a wonderful attitude, and playing some great music together from South Wales. And they come out of this Nana Punk initiative, collective of older women coming together to make music together. And they've been an inspiration here in Juneau, where the same women over 50 are coming together to in their own musical collective called the Radically Authentic Collective. And if you'd like more information about them, you know, feel free to shoot me a text at 907-290-3100 or email me at janeagneshale@pm.me. So here's the Nanas with a Care Home Robbery.

glasses. Take your pick with plasters for stab wounds, a pound blunt special. She licks raspberry ripple from the cracks in the walls, from the cracks in the walls. Crack, crack, she's cracking from the cracks in the walls. And lick raspberry ripple from the cracks in the walls. Ow! Crack, crack, she's cracking up.

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And how do I stand? How do I stand? How do I stand? How

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The Isle of Pick a card, any card will do. Just give me a picture so I know who's who. And how shall I be? How shall I be? How shall I be? And

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And yeah, a showing of The Shining. On a loop, on a loop, on a loop, on a loop, on a loop.

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one of my favorite singers. This is Johnny Negotiable. These are episodes in the history of noise. I'm having a great time today. We had Craig Millard in to sing a couple of tunes live for us. And, boy, that's a standing offer. Anybody who's got some protest songs that they'd like to, some original protest songs that they'd like to give an airing live on the air, here I am. Give me a call. Shoot me an email. Text me. Message me. Whatever. Get in touch. And I'd love to have you on to play some live protest music. Let's see. What do we got next? Boy, we're swinging up. We've got about 10 minutes left, so let me just keep the music playing. Here's Courtney Barnett live.

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1: 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Guna chi, shawa, tuksunusam, salama. 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
2: Hi, this is Alex Solomon, KTOO's climate and environment reporter. I'm moderating a panel discussion and audience Q&A about Juneau's glacial outburst flood at Thunder Mountain Middle School on June 30th at 6 p.m., and I'd love to see you there. 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
3: Okay, that's it for us for episodes in the history of noise for this Friday. I'll be back in a month. In the meantime, don't forget to listen to Jane Hale with her Lilting Banshee show on Sundays. Okay, we join Cool Jazz Countdown with Marcelo Chabal, the bass man, and Kyle LaRue, the falsetto guy, already in progress.
4: Wilson. So, a couple of new entries, some position shuffling is what it's all about, bass.
5: Yeah, and crazy enough, for the first time, we have 1, 2, 3, 4 EPs in the top 10, man. A trend that has definitely taken flight in the last 3 years. One of those EPs from vocalist Kem. Well, is there enough movement in the top 5 to take out trumpeter Jeremy Pelt? Well, we shall see. Let's go ahead and get this thing moving for the week ending June 12th of 2026. Well, we kick off this week's top 10 with one of the most recognizable voices in music today. Kem, the R&B balladeer, is somewhat fresh off of a week-long residency earlier this year at the Blue Note Jazz Clubs in both New York City and Los Angeles in tribute to one of his music inspirations, Al Jarreau. Well, last year, Kem released a new single called Give My Love that the charts are kind of just catching up with. Well, in all fairness, he released the initial single last July, which hit lots of urban AC radio, and now has released a remix, which he's calling the Joy and Pain Remix. Now, you lovers of Frankie Beverly and Maze will hear why it has that name. Well, making the single stick even more for the smooth jazz side of radio, Kem brings in saxophonist Boney James for a cameo on here. So you know it's tight. His vocalist Kem with Give My Love, the Joy and Pain Remix, making its debut at number 10 here on the Cool Jazz Countdown.
6: Back home down.

0: Yeah, I'm loving the initial African rhythms you were getting in there, that syncopation. Yeah, man, I'm digging this for sure. Released on his own Chemistry label, vocalist Kim, Give My Love, the Joy and Pain remix featuring none other than Boney James, debuting at number 10 here on our survey.
1: Alrighty, baseball veteran saxophonist and flautist Steve Wilson makes a debut in the top 10 this week with his new album that, simply stated, celebrates great songs. Songs heard here have stayed with Wilson in some cases for over 50 years since hearing them for the first time. Wilson brings together a unit of top-notch talent, including vibraphonist Joe Locke, pianist Renee Rosnes, bassist Jay Anderson, and drummer Kendrick Scott. French horn veteran Kevin Newton joins the band on two selections, and together the band interprets great songs composed by the likes of Quincy Jones, Milton Nascimento, George Cables, Michel Legrand, and Gino Vannelli, among others. Now, to Wilson, the music is, in a very real sense, representing the soundtrack of his life, and he hopes listeners come away with that same feeling. It's saxophonist Steve Wilson with his latest four smoke sessions entitled Enduring Sonnets. Makes its debut in the number 9 spot this week here on the Cool Jazz Countdown.

0: And there you have it. It's the latest from saxophonist Steve Wilson. You'll find it on Smoke Sessions Records. It's entitled Enduring Sonnets in the number 9 spot this week, making its debut here on The Countdown. Bass?
1: Thank you, brother. Well, family, we do invite you to stay connected with us during the week via social media. You can find us on both Instagram and Facebook. Couple of things you can do there. Send us a DM. Let us know where you're listening to us around the country and around the world. Also, check out news you can use. We have photos, videos, links, a whole lot more. The playlist is posted as well, so you know what you heard from week to week at Cool Jazz Countdown. Well, who's ready for some feel-good music? Well, we have just what you need in the latest release of guitarist and composer Blake Aaron as he presents our second EP this week. Found on the Inner Vision label, Aaron presents a project that's full of groove with some awesome melodies that are even uplifting at times. Now, most folks know him from his contemporary hits, but Aaron has played across multiple genres, including rock, straight ahead, R&B, and funk, which give him an even stronger edge in expressing himself. With 9 Billboard hits to his name, it's Blake Aaron with The Upside, as it slips 6 spots to take the number 8 position this week, here on the Cool Jazz Countdown.

0: Aaron. Oh, man, the upside. Looking forward to more to come from this. You can find it on Inner Vision Records. He's having a real good time. I told you it's that feel-good music, right? Taps you exactly where you need to be tapped. It's all yours, LaBrille.
1: All righty, bassful trumpeter, composer, vocalist, and educator Bria Skonberg lands in the 7 spot this week. She's a Chilliwack, British Columbia native. Her trumpet stylings are heavily influenced by Louis Armstrong. She relocated to New York to immerse herself in the jazz performance and education scene there. This was like around 2010. Well, Bria has spent many years working to fuse voice and trumpet. And now on her latest release, she has chosen to explore them both individually. Her new project for Cellar Music is the first of these explorations, if you will. This collection of songs and arrangements is truly a celebration of Skonberg's favorite elements of playing the trumpet. Pianist Luther Allison, bassist Eric Wheeler, and drummer Darian Douglas provide the perfect rhythm section accompaniment. Trumpeter Bria Skonberg right here, her latest for the Cellar Music Group, entitled Brass. And it's in the number 7 spot this week here on the Cool Jazz Countdown.

0: And then you have it as trumpeter Bria Skanberg, who also does some great vocal work, but does more focus this time around on her trumpet skills. You'll find her latest on Seller Music entitled Brass, holding steady in the number 7 spot on this week's survey. Bass?
1: Thank you, brother. Well, in the 6th spot this week, we have an album that definitely will be in the discussion for one of the top releases of 2026. It is the sophomore release from Grammy Award-winning drummer, producer, and educator Ulysses Owens Jr. and his Generation Y Band. Their release is on the Seller Music label, and it finds Owens walking in the footsteps of his idol, Art Blakey, who had his Jazz Messengers, which featured younger up-and-coming musicians. Owens does just that with his Generation Y Band. Yasushi Nakamura is on bass, Anthony Herbie on trumpet, and Tyler Bullock on piano. All three were students of Owens at Juilliard in the Jazz Studies program. Now, the band now plays with a new confidence that was honed in over the last 2 years as they toured globally. Here is Ulysses Owens Jr. and Generation Y with Around the World with You, landing in the 6th spot this week here on The Cool Jazz Countdown.

0: You know, not only do you get a few covers on here, but you get some original material by the band as well that really showcases their growth. Grammy Award winner Ulysses Owens Jr. and Generation Y, Around the World with You, the letter U. It's on Cellar Music Group, coming in at number 6 this week here on our survey. Well, we got the second half of the program coming up. 5 more grooves for you, to include the TNR Collective. Jeremy Pelt is on deck. He's been at number 1 now for what? Well, he just got back to that spot last week. Can he go for a second week, or is Billy Childs going to do what he needs to do to make it to the top? Keep it where you have it. You'll find out on the other side as the Cool Jazz Countdown returns after this.
1: Welcome back to the Cool Jazz Countdown. Alongside the bass man, Marcella Shepard, I'm Kyle LaRue. And we are up to the number 5 spot this week, where we find the Kindred EP, Still Hanging Tough, brought to us by Wichita, Kansas native, military vet, pianist, drummer, bassist, and producer, Jason Carroll, better known by his stage name, Skinny Hightower. Also brought to you by trumpeter, producer, and Howard University alum Alex Parchment. This duo presents a 4-track EP that showcases elements of jazz, R&B, and hip-hop and funk. The majority of the production falls on the shoulders of Hightower, who has earned a bit of a reputation over the years as a one-man band. He produced and arranged the tracks to ensure that they embodied his specific artistic vision, while at the same time highlighting his partner Parchment's amazing trumpet work. You'll find this one on the Castover recording label, Skinny Hightower and Alex Parchment with the EP Kindred. Comes in at number 5 this week here on the Cool Jazz Countdown.

0: having some cool stuff indeed from Skinny Hightower and Alex Parchment. You'll find their latest effort on the Castover recording label. It's called Kindred. In at number 5 here on our survey. Bass?
1: Yes, sir. Well, this next group features a gathering of artists whom all have done well in their individual careers. We featured their music on our top 10 many times. The Trippin' and Rhythm label houses some of the best in smooth jazz. B.K. Jackson, Adrian Crutchfield, Lemmick, and Ryan Lavalette make up their all-star ensemble that is collectively known as the TNR Collective. They recently hit number 1 on the Billboard charts. I know that had to feel great. Then they followed it up with a live debut performance all together at the Seabreeze Jazz Fest. Yeah, I saw some video from that on YouTube. Looked pretty awesome. Sounded amazing as well. No info as of yet when their next single will come from the upcoming EP, when that will be released. So we'll just keep on jamming to this one. It is the TNR Collective with Colors as it holds steady in the 4th spot this week here on The Cool Jazz Countdown.

0: Tripping in Rhythm is going hard, man. Good gosh almighty. Just imagine having an all-star label, a label full of all-stars that you can group together at any time and make amazing music with. That is what they've done. This is the TNR Collective. Colors is the name of that groove. It's in the fourth spot, holding steady right here on our survey.
1: 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Well, since making his debut on record in 1985, pianist and composer Billy Childs has garnered six Grammy Awards and an astounding 17 nominations, most recently winning Best Jazz Instrumental Album for his project called The Winds of Change back in 2023. So now for his fourth outing for the Mac Avenue label, Mr. Childs presents his first piano trio recording in like 25 years. He's accompanied here by bassist Matt Penman and drummer Ari Hoening. Childs has played with this rhythm section while backing others live, but this project marks the first time ever recording with the trio. This new project draws on material from Childs' earliest recordings for Windham Hill Records. And he explains that part of his motivation in choosing these works came from this lingering regret he's had that those earlier albums didn't reach a wider audience. So here it is, pianist Billy Childs with Triumvirate. It's his latest for Mac Avenue, coming in at number 3 this week here on the Cool Jazz Countdown.

0: pianist and composer Billy Childs right there. His first trio recording in 2.5 decades. It's here on the Mac Avenue label entitled Triumvirate. And coming in at number 3 this week here on our survey. Bass?
1: Moving right along, getting closer to the top. Electricity, electricity. Y'all remember that? Electric is the name of the latest release of 19-time Billboard number one guitarist Adam Hawley. He's strumming away on a groove that definitely has the power to become a feel-good album, or anthem, better yet, of the year. This time around, Hawley presents us with the collaboration that we didn't know we wanted to hear, as he connects with longtime saxophonist of smooth, Everett Harp. Already with 2 big releases from this project, Roller Skate and Automatic, with cameos from his wife Cat Hawley, Marion Meadows, even Dave Koz. This is album number 7 for him as a leader, with many more to come. Guitarist Adam Hawley with Electric, as it takes a huge jump from number 8 to number 2 this week, here on the Cool Jazz Countdown.

0: Play On, my brother, Play on his own MBF Entertainment label. That is guitarist and producer, composer extraordinaire, Adam Hawley, the next generation there. Electric is the name of his latest, and it takes up the number two position this week here on our survey. All right, LaRue, go ahead and take us to the top, man. Who's at number one?
1: Yes, indeed, brother bassist, trumpeter, and composer Jeremy Pelt. In familiar territory here, in the top spot again. Well, check out here how Pelt, in his own words, further explains his choice of title for this latest album.
2: I think that it kind of goes against the grain of, you know, what could be and what has been described in the past as the angry black man or angry black woman trope, you know what I mean? And I think that, especially what's happened today, which you can't, no one can possibly turn a blind eye into, it will be expected that

0: it's not even that I'm trying to be on the other side of that. Like, let's not protest, of course. But I think that the angle that I'm coming from is that I wanted to celebrate the things that are important in the Black community, and then especially with Black families. And that's what I sought to do on this.
1: The voice of Jeremy Pelt there, speaking with Angelica Beener of the Milestones podcast. His latest For the High Note label is grounded in love, resilience, and collective spirit. It's entitled Our Community Will Not Be Erased. And it's holding steady in the number one spot this week here on the Cool Jazz Countdown.

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1: Well, there it is, family. 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
0: And this is Kyle LaRue thanking you, as always, for listening and encouraging you to support the artists and the art form. Jazz in all its colors is alive and kicking. Stay safe, family. 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

It's trumpeter and composer Jeremy Pelt, and it's all about love. His latest effort for the High Note label, entitled Our Community Will Not Be Erased, and it maintains its position in the number one spot this week here

It happens sometimes that wonderful music just disappears for decades or even centuries. The most common way this happens is composers' manuscripts get filed in these huge archives and they get lost in those vast collections. That's what happened with this piece of music. From APM, American Public Media, this is Performance Today. I'm Valerie Kaler. Samuel Coleridge Taylor was an 18-year-old in London when he wrote this piano quintet in 1893. It got played once that year, and then not again until 2001. We'll hear the Lost and Found Piano Quintet by Samuel Coleridge Taylor in concert later in this hour of PT. Also on the way, the Canary Quartet, our 2015 PT Young Artists in Residence, with music commissioned by them just a year earlier. Here's a little something from their debut album released a year later.

That Andante by Eugène Boza, played by the Canary Quartet on their very first album, French Saxophone Quartets, released in 2016. Canary will be back later this hour with music about life and death and love. From APM, American Public Media, this is Performance Today, taking you to concerts around the world. I'm Valerie Kaler. Going to school and getting an education can help you prepare for a job, but there is nothing that can replace the knowledge you get from hands-on experience, even if that experience comes from a slightly different angle. Antonio Monacorda is a conductor based in Berlin. He has studied conducting formally, but before that, he learned some invaluable lessons about leading an orchestra by being in the orchestra. Monacorda was the concertmaster, the first violinist of the Gustav Mahler Youth Orchestra, went on to become a founding member and longtime concertmaster of the Mahler Chamber Orchestra, both led by Claudio Abbado. Working with Abbado taught Monacorda that the conductor is really there to help the orchestra, not control it. He appreciated how Abbado did not have a massive ego, but rather approached the musicians with a spirit of simply making music together. Unexpectedly, though, Monacorda feels he learned even more playing under conductors who weren't so great. He said it became a concertmaster's job to hold the orchestra together, even with a quote-unquote bad conductor. And he got some first-hand experience on what not to do. Antonello Monacorda takes all those leadership lessons with him onto the podium. He was the artistic director of the Potsdam Chamber Academy for 15 years, and he also conducts major orchestras and opera house orchestras all around the world. Let's drop in on a recent concert Monacorda led in Copenhagen with the Danish National Symphony Orchestra. This is the Coriolan Overture by Beethoven.

Beethoven wrote that overture for a play called Coriolan, about a Roman general who rebelled against what he saw as the corruption of Rome. We heard Beethoven's Coriolan overture from a concert in Copenhagen, Denmark. Antonello Monacorda led the Danish National Symphony Orchestra.

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1: You're listening to KTOO's Tlingit Word of the Week. This week's word comes from Kehinok John Martin. And the word this week is Shaw.
2: Shaw.
1: That means mountain. And here is a sentence.
2: Kunach atxiti yasingit ya uhja new city yasha.
1: It's really something. For the Tlingit, the mountains are a wind fortress. Let's hear it again.
2: Shaw.
1: Mountain. 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
3: Kehinok John Martin was Takdain Tan and a child of a Kagwantan man. He is from the Hunakawu, the people of Huna, and was a contributing elder and speaker at many language immersion gatherings in Glacier Bay, Yakutat, and Juneau. He attended boarding school in Shkakwe and attended Gonzaga University.
1: And tune in next week for another Tlingit Word of the Week from KTOO.
0: Anyone who's lost a loved one to cancer is familiar with the complicated swirl of emotions that are part and parcel of that diagnosis. There's a stricken feeling, like getting punched and not remembering how to breathe. There's the period of, there must be some mistake, and let's get a second opinion. There's also anger, which might collapse into sorrow and then explode back into anger again. When it's a beloved parent who's gotten that diagnosis, there's another element, a feeling of being unmoored, of the formerly solid ground beneath your feet shifting and crumbling. Composer Joel Love lost his dad to cancer in 2014, the same year he'd been diagnosed. Love says the music we're going to hear next is about the emotions they all went through that year. It's in two sections, threnody, full of anger and sadness and confusion, and a seamless segue into the second half, adieu, a celebration of life. In Memoriam by Joel Love, played here by the Canary Saxophone Quartet.

0: The Canary Quartet with Joel Love's tribute to his father, In Memoriam, which ended with a section the composer called a celebration of life. Joel Love said, quote, "My father's last words to me, other than I love you, were live the life you want to live and never look back." That concert at St. Paul's by the Sea Episcopal Church in Jacksonville Beach, Florida, was part of the Beaches Fine Arts series. In a moment, one heck of a freshman effort. This is Performance Today from APM.
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0: When violinist-composer Niccolo Paganini published his Opus 1 in 1819, it was an instant revelation. The 24 caprices became synonymous with Paganini's name and with violin playing itself. That is a massively high bar for someone's first published work. It's true that several composers have had popular Opus 1s, but it's more common for those first works to be lesser known or underplayed compared to more mature works. Or in the case of composer Samuel Coleridge Taylor's Opus 1, completely unplayed for more than a century. Samuel Coleridge Taylor was an 18-year-old in London when he wrote his Opus 1, a piano quintet, in 1893. He played the piano at the premiere. And he kind of thought that would be it for this quintet. He didn't think it would get played again. He even recycled some of its tunes into later pieces. And for more than a century, he was right. It did not get played. But then, in 2001, his handwritten manuscript was found in an archive. This quintet is now published and getting played all around the world. Let's hear a performance from an all-star ensemble at Chamberfest Cleveland, the Piano Quintet by Samuel Coleridge Taylor.

a very impressive Opus 1, written by an 18-year-old Samuel Coleridge Taylor. We heard a performance of his piano quintet in G minor at Mixon Hall at the Cleveland Institute of Music, presented by Chamberfest Cleveland. Antonio Pompabaldi was at the piano, Yura Lee and Jacques Forestier played violins, Teng Li Viola, Julie Albers played the cello.

0: Our technical director here at PT is Craig Thorson. Gene Barron is our technical producer. Our director of media production and operations is Elizabeth Iverson. The senior director of media operations for APM is Josh Kubasta. Engineering help this week from Josh Savageau, Derek Ramirez, and Michael DeMarc. 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I'm Valerie Kaler. 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
1: Hi, this is Alex Solomon, KTOO's climate and environment reporter. I'm moderating a panel discussion and audience Q&A about Juno's glacial outburst flood at Thunder Mountain Middle School on June 30th at 6 p.m., and I'd love to see you there. 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Hear about the latest science and how officials are planning to protect Valley neighborhoods, and get your questions answered. Join us at Thunder Mountain Middle School on June 30th at 6 p.m. For more details, go to ktoo.org.
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The Syrian civil war resulted in more than 500,000 dead, 14 million displaced, so many lives lost, homes destroyed, communities shattered, and with that, so much traditional Syrian culture as well. That's why Syrian-American composer Malik Jandali feels compelled to share Syrian music with the world. He says, "What I'm trying to do is preserve my culture through music by integrating these ancient melodies that represent my people, my heritage." From APM, American Public Media, this is Performance Today. I'm Valerie Kaler. Ahead this hour, clarinetist Anthony McGill in the world premiere performance of a new concerto by Malik Jandali. Also ahead, a set of romances by Clara Schumann. Right now, here's pianist Junghwa Lee playing a Clara Schumann prelude and fugue in F-sharp minor.

Prelude and Fugue in F-sharp minor by Clara Schumann, played by pianist Junghua Li. Schumann was one of the outstanding musical creators in Europe in the 1800s, recognized as one of the great pianists of her day. And now she's getting more and more recognition for her achievements as a composer as well. We've got more from Clara Schumann later this hour. From APM American Public Media, this is Performance Today. I'm Valerie Kaler, glad to have you along for today's musical adventures and discoveries. The tradition of bullfighting with the red cape began in the 18th century. Each toreador who entered the ring knew there was a good chance he would not leave it alive. So chapels were built right into the arenas, a place where a bullfighter could make his peace with God. Joaquin Turina paints the scene with his Bullfighter's Prayer, played here by the Zagreb Quartet.

The Zagreb Quartet played the Bullfighter's Prayer in Zagreb, Croatia. Spanish composer Joaquin Turina wrote that in 1926. It's music that evokes a toreador's state of mind before entering the ring, facing danger, maybe even death. Noticeably absent any mention of the bull's perspective. Turina said he had in mind the image of a bullfighter by himself praying right before stepping into the arena. Joaquin Turina wrote the Bullfighter's Prayer for four lutes. He later came up with that arrangement for string quartet, which is how it's almost always played these days. In fact, I have never heard anyone play it on four lutes, have you? If there's a quartet of lutenists out there who'd like to give it a whirl, I would love to hear what Turina had in mind. If you are a lutenist or any kind of musician or concert presenter, you're welcome to send your concert recordings for us to consider for national broadcast. Go to the PT page at yourclassical.org and click the contact button. In a moment, using the whole box of crayons. This is Performance Today from APM. Most of the time, you can easily spot violinist Susie Park at Orchestra Hall in Minneapolis, where she's first associate concertmaster of the Minnesota Orchestra. And when I say spot, I mean it. Park loves color and expressing her creativity. She says color can be a potent mood booster amid the dark Minnesota winters. As a member of the orchestra, Park is often tied down to the formal concert black dress code, but that does not apply to her hair. She's transformed it into a flowing rainbow, a playful shock of pink, a current of electric blue, even a hazy romantic lavender. Park's commitment to color extends beyond her hair, of course. She paints vibrant musical pictures by coaxing different shades and tints out of her violin. Let's hear a performance she gave for the Schubert Club. Her hair for this evening was a mermaid's palette of blues and purples. Violinist Susie Park and pianist Anne-Marie McDermott in concert playing a set of three romances by Clara Schumann.

0: music by pianist and composer Clara Schumann, a set of three romances for violin and piano. Susie Park played violin, and Marie McDermott played the piano. That performance was from a concert put on by Accordo, a string ensemble made up of principal string players from the St. Paul Chamber Orchestra and the Minnesota Orchestra. Susie Park hails from the Minnesota Orchestra, and Anne-Marie McDermott joined Accordo as a special guest for that concert at Westminster Hall in Minneapolis, presented by the Schubert Club. In a moment, preserving culture through music. 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
1: You're listening to KTOO's Tlingit Word of the Week. This week's word comes from Kahinak John Martin, and the word this week is Shaw.
2: Shaw.
1: That means mountain. And here is a sentence.
2: Kunach atsiti ya tlingit ya uhja nu siti ya shang.
1: It's really something. For the Tlingit, the mountains are a wind fortress. Let's hear it again.
2: Shaw.
1: Mountain. 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
3: Kehinuk John Martin was Dakdain Tan and a child of a Kagwantan man. He is from the Hunakawu, the people of Huna, and was a contributing elder and speaker at many language immersion gatherings in Glacier Bay, Yakutat, and Juneau. He attended boarding school in Shkakwe and attended Gonzaga University.
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We're about to hear new music by Syrian-American composer Malik Jandali, a piece for clarinet and orchestra. It is full of traditional Syrian styles and themes. For Jandali, it's a way of preserving Syrian culture when so much has been destroyed by the Syrian civil war. For example,

The clarinet playing a traditional melody from Syria. Malik Jandali wrote this for clarinetist Anthony McGill. And McGill says this moment in the piece makes him feel, quote, as though I've stepped back in time, like I'm connecting to something much, much greater than myself. That tune will be along in just about 4 minutes. Let's hear the whole piece in the world premiere performance at a concert in Fairfax, Virginia. Anthony McGill playing clarinet, conductor Christopher Zimmerman leading the Fairfax Symphony Orchestra. The Concerto for Clarinet and Orchestra by Malik Jandali.

the Concerto for Clarinet and Orchestra, written in 2021 by Syrian-American composer Malik Jundali. We heard the world premiere performance, a concert in Fairfax, Virginia. Anthony McGill played solo clarinet, and conductor Christopher Zimmerman led the Fairfax Symphony Orchestra. The Syrian civil war has cost so many lives and destroyed so many homes, so many communities, and so much traditional Syrian culture as well. Because of that, composer Malik Jundali feels an imperative to preserve traditional Syrian music. The Concerto for Clarinet and Orchestra by Malik Jundali. You can hear that concert highlight again on the PT page, where our shows are archived online for 30 days after broadcast as streaming audio on demand. There's so much there for a music lover to enjoy. 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
3: Hey there, friends. I hope you're enjoying the show. This is Deke Dickerson, and I'm telling you that you're listening to KRNN Radio, Juneau.

That is the little motet, I Am the Bread of Life, set by Marc Antonio Ingegneri, and that extraordinary series of recordings with the choir of Girton College, Cambridge, conducted by Gareth Wilson, is back with a volume 6 that we're celebrating this week right here on Millennium of Music. I'm Robert Aubrey Davis. Volume 6 is really centered around one grand work, that is the five-voice mass on the second tone. What Gareth decided to do is pair it with 12 motets to symbolize the 12 apostles. It is all world premiere recordings. This has been one of the most important projects for the rediscovery of a composer known for all of us for so long for the one thing, which is to say he was the teacher of Monteverdi. But a very fine composer in his own right. Let us begin with I Am the Good Shepherd, the Sancti Dei Omnis, the Lord of All, the Pueri Hebrorum from the Psalms, and then the Kyrie from this fantastic set of the Mass itself, the Mass on the Kyrie second tone. Once again, the choir of Girton College, Cambridge. The director's Gareth Wilson. And you will notice there are some organ parts and also some musical ensemble work as well. And for that, they brought in the ensemble Western Winds.

0: Marc Antonio Ingegneri, you have heard on the past on the program the first five of the recordings dedicated to this composer and heard Gareth Wilson himself talk about them. This is volume six, motets that he put together to give us the sense of the 12 apostles and the huge mass on the Kyrie second tone this week right here on Millennium of Music. I'm Robert Aubrey Davis.
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0: I'm Robert Aubrey Davis. Well, we will frame this with two sections. We'll begin with the Gloria, but then three more of the beautiful settings of motets, ending with a rather more extensive setting of the Our Father, which is a four voice motet. But again, these are all world premiere recordings, and what a fantastic project on the part of the choir of Girton College, Cambridge, and director Gareth Wilson.

0: Gareth Wilson, the Western Winds Ensemble, and the choir of Girton College, Cambridge, music of Marc Antonio Ingegneri. This is Volume 6 in this glorious series right here on Millennium of Music. I am Robert Aubrey Davis.
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0: I'm Robert Aubrey Davis. Well, we don't have time, certainly, for this vastly extensive, I think it might even be two CDs. It's a very long recording. But let's hear as much as we can of the Mass itself, the Mass on the Kyrie Second Tone by Marc Antonio Ingegneri. Once again, the choir of Girton College, Cambridge, conducted by Gareth Wilson.

Well, what a great project. We surely can't recommend it highly enough. It is the choir of Girton College, Cambridge, Gareth Wilson, and you heard some other instruments in there from the ensemble Western Winds. For a complete list of all of those other recordings, and if you love this music, you should know that the other five in the series we have on past programs introduced by Gareth Wilson himself. Simply go to our website, millenniumofmusic.com. It's very helpful to us. We appreciate it very much. Our technical director is Christopher Drummond, and for the program, this has been your producer and host. I'm Robert Aubrey Davis.

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2: This is KRNN Junior.

Coming to you from the end of the road, it's Alaska's showcase for great music, Acoustic Accents. Hi, folks, and thanks so much for tuning in. As always, it's great to have you along. Here's what we got lined up this week. We'll kick things off with a trio of songs centered around kindness, written by Maya Sharp, John Flynn, and Lori McKenna. From there, we'll revisit a couple of favorites from David Wilcox and Sarah Jarosz, and check out a new single from the Arcadian Wild. Later in the program, we'll feature some great music from talented duos, including the Foreign Landers, Watch House, and Ferris and Jason Romero. And to wrap things up, we've got music from Coyote Grace, Jim Hurst, and Allison Krauss in Union Station, along with a new collaboration from singer Renee Fleming and banjo phenom Bela Fleck. All that and plenty more is coming up right here on Acoustic Accents.